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I forgive you, now I ask the same of you. 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

0: It's Friday before Memorial Day, so it's going to be a long weekend. We know that. And we've mentioned plenty of times on the show that Memorial Day is set aside for a very specific reason, even though it's been co-opted as the, quote, unofficial beginning of summer.
1: Right.
0: The real reason is, of course, a time to remember that freedom is not free. It comes at a very big price.
1: Huge price.
0: With all of the men, mostly men, some women who have sacrificed their lives for our freedoms.
1: Right. They've both paid with their lives, and that's why freedom isn't free.
0: Right. So it is just a day to remember that, and it's different from Veterans Day. And so it's difficult because one of our listeners called in to say, you shouldn't say Happy Memorial Day, and I get that. And for the most part, I don't think we do, and if we have, it's certainly not intentional. But
1: of course not.
0: It's kind of weird to just say Memorial Day and not say anything in front of it. So we never intone a happiness right. about it. It is a somber occasion. We know
1: of
0: that.
1: Of course.
0: So we respectfully treat it as such. So just clarifying that, you know, we don't wish to say Happy Memorial Day for this
1: right.
0: coming Monday. So
1: maybe enjoy your, you know, I'm sure people are going to be enjoying the weekend because they're yeah. going to be traveling and, you know, cooking out and all that yeah. kind of stuff. But yeah, the day itself certainly is somber.
0: Yeah. And so, you know, it's just worth mentioning again that Memorial Day is set aside for a very specific reason. And we should all, as Americans, appreciate this day. So anyway, just a little note there at the top to encourage you to have an enjoyable weekend, as it is time to spend an extra long weekend with friends, family, doing stuff. But, you know, take time to remember.
1: Yeah,
0: course.
1: Remember why you get that barbecue and why yeah. you get to watch that parade.
0: That's right. That's right. All right. The number part to get in touch with us, if you want to leave a message about something, is 888-922-7234.

0: tough medical questions. Wow. So I don't know if that makes you want to ask your doctor, hey, how much are you relying on AI when you diagnose me? So Pabst Blue Ribbon has discontinued Schlitz. I didn't realize it was actually still in production. Once the largest American brewer and staple of Milwaukee beer scene, to honor the brand, Wisconsin Brewing Company is going to be producing a final 80-barrel batch this weekend using Schlitz's 1948 recipe. After a series of ownership changes, the brand never regained former status following the relaunch in 2008.
1: I gotta believe that that was the first cursive word that I ever wrote was Schlitz.
0: Oh, really? Were you copying the can? What were you doing with the can of Schlitz as a third grader?
1: No, I didn't. It was a trash can. My friend had a trash can with the, it would look like a Schlitz can, but it was a trash can in his room, and I'm just sitting there drawing and copying
0: that. That's hysterical.
1: And I was like, oh, that's cool.
0: Bring it home to your mom, put it on the fridge.
1: Yeah, exactly.
0: So Netflix is releasing Little Brother, starring John Cena and Eric Andre. Cena plays a successful real estate agent whose orderly life is disrupted when his eccentric, quote-unquote, little brother, who isn't really his little brother, unexpectedly reappears. Michelle Monaghan plays Cena's wife. Little Brother comes to Netflix on June 26th. And that's your news.
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0: Welcome in, everybody. Here it is, day 22 of May for 2026. It is day 142 of this year. There are 223 days left in it. We're going to tell you who's got birthdays right at the very top from Goodbye Columbus, Westworld, many others. Richard Benjamin is now 87 years old.
1: Ooh, happy birthday.
0: I always want to give this guy his due, his credit. And certainly he is. He's listed all the time, but he's such an... If you were to go into a restaurant, you probably couldn't pick him out of a crowd. But the man...
1: character actor like that?
0: No, but the man... No, musician. But the man influenced generations, plural, of people. Mm-hmm. Bernie Taupin.
1: Oh.
0: Who wrote all of the lyrics to every Elton John song.
1: Yep, he sure did.
0: He said, here are my words, you put music to it. And Elton just sat at the piano and crafted all the music.
1: So, yeah, he's the quiet behind-the-scenes guy. And I used to be able to know, I knew what he looked like back in the day. Now, I don't think I would be able to pick him out of the lineup.
0: Anyway, he's now 76 years old, so
1: happy birthday.
0: Danny Williams from Diamond Rio, 65. Ann Cusack is 64. Mark Christopher Lawrence, 62. Johnny Gill from New Edition, 60. Naomi Campbell is 56. Allison Eastwood, daughter of Clint, 54. Sean Gunn from the Guardians of the Galaxy films, 52. Jennifer Goodwin is 48. Maggie Q, 47. Apollo Anton Ono, 44. And Novak Djokovic, tennis
1: Joker.
0: Is 39 years old. It happened on this date in history. In 1843, thousands of people and their cattle headed west via wagon train from Independence, Missouri, to what would be later known as the Oregon Territory. It was the Great Migration following the Oregon Trail. And they made a little video game out of it. And you could die of a variety of diseases along the way if you didn't get everything correctly. I never played it when it first came out in the 80s. But then it came out as a little miniature version. And then I played that. And I was like, I never heard
1: of this. I don't remember that in the arcade at all.
0: Well, it was like a home game, the Oregon Trail. Anyway.
1: Okay.
0: Yeah. In 1931, the first canned rattlesnake meat was sold. In Arcadia, Florida. In 1906, the Wright brothers were granted a patent for their flying machine.
1: Their flying machine.
0: 1906, only 120 years of flight. How about
1: called
0: that?
1: An aeroplane.
0: In 1967, on this date, this music was heard for the very first time.
1: Mr. Rogers' Neighborhood.
0: Mr. Rogers' Neighborhood premiered on this date. In 1967.
1: He was my favorite.
0: He was everybody's favorite.
1: Him and Mr. Green Jeans and Captain Kangaroo.
0: Well, yeah. That's
1: that was
0: what I'm
1: my
0: saying.
1: Entire childhood.
0: It was public television's longest running children's program.
1: There's a great documentary about him as well.
0: Oh, yeah.
1: Oh, so good.
0: In 1986, Sylvester Stallone signed a 10-picture, 6-year deal with United Artists for $15 million per film at the time, making him the richest in Hollywood. That's like chump change these days with like sports contract.
1: Yeah. That's like, you know, the extras get that.
0: In 1992, on this date, this was the last time after 30 years, 66-year-old Johnny Carson hosted The Tonight Show for the very last time.
1: I remember Bette Midler on that show singing to him. Amazing.
0: In 2015, construction workers discovered an unexploded bomb from World War II near Wembley Stadium.
1: Wow. There's probably quite a few still out there. Enough. It's like,
0: with care. Special events for today. Bitcoin Pizza Day. Couldn't even tell you what that is.
1: Don't know.
0: Don't really care either. Buy a musical instrument day is today. Canadian Immigrants Day. Cooler Day. Craft Distillery Day. Death Busters Day. Don't Fry Day. International Being You Day. Maritime Day, Solitaire Day, Vanilla Pudding Day, World Golf Day, and World Paloma Day is today. If you have a birthday and a special event, tell us when it is and we can celebrate. 888-922-7234.
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0: What are the odds is the question often asked when something happens that's just right. out of the blue. Like, you've got to be kidding me. Coincidental, is it? I don't know.
1: Like, but a million to one. Like, this never happens.
0: The odds of this happening are astronomical. So you're just like, wow, how could that have happened?
1: So it's funny because there's a story I'm getting ready to tell you, but something very similar happened to me, I remember, when my daughter was little. Her window in her bedroom was cracked. But from the outside, I'm like, how did that window up there get cracked?
0: Okay.
1: And I looked
0: Meaning out, physically cracked, not just barely open.
1: Right. No, like physically. Okay. Like there was like a little break in there. I was like, what happened? I looked out her window and I saw all the this bird droppings. I'm like, what? Look up and there was this bird. So I called the exterminator. I'm like, can you guys come out? And they're like, absolutely. They come out. And the guy said, oh, that's a... was some kind of bird that's protected. And until the babies leave the nest, we can't touch it. It's illegal for us to. And I'm like, oh, you've got to be kidding.
0: Yeah.
1: So we had to leave it there. Well, there was a dealership in Olathe, Kansas. And they were getting ready. These people bought a car. While they're getting the truck ready to have it picked up from the people who bought it, one of the employees noticed these little blue eggs. And he's like, what? Goes over. And on top of the tire... this bird laid a nest. Well, it's one of those federally protected birds as well.
0: Yeah.
1: And they said you can't disturb it until they migrate. And so these people bought this truck and had to wait. And they were like, it's adorable, it's super cute, but you know, meanwhile we'd like our car. But so, I mean, what are the odds of something like that happening?
0: Well, So the bird laid, got up in the wheel well and laid eggs. It happens.
1: It doesn't happen. A protected bird? They were like, this is the only time this has probably ever happened.
0: I had a hummingbird create its nest on top of our market lights on our patio.
1: Yeah.
0: And it was just outside our kitchen window. So I sat for the entirety of, 5 months?
1: Right.
0: Watching the entire process of creating the nest day by day, having the eggs, and then the little beaks coming out.
1: Teeny tiny little beaks.
0: It was pretty amazing to watch.
1: But had that been an eagle, you wouldn't have been able to touch that so crazy.
0: I would have set up a cam and the world would have been transfixed by watching eaglets come out of it.
1: You should have done that with the hummingbirds. Everybody would have watched that. That's so cute. Yeah.
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0: 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Click the link at the top. It says word of the day.
1: Mm-hmm.
0: And up pops this list of the 800 plus words that we brought to you. Some are duplicates, I found out, unfortunately. But, you know, that's fine.
1: That's just how it goes. That's 800
0: exactly.
1: words.
0: Exactly. It's 800 words. But today's word is a new word. It has not been introduced before.
1: Okay.
0: From the late 16th century, today's word we'd love for you to try and spell is ekphonesis. Ekphonesis.
2: Ekphonesis.
0: Yeah. How do you spell ekphonesis?
2: Ekphonesis.
0: And we'll discuss what it means momentarily.
1: What's this from? What kind of
0: Greek
1: language?
0: Ekphonesis,
1: Greek.
0: Yeah. Uh-huh.
1: If it's Greek.
0: How do you spell ekphonesis? Okay, that's enough.
1: Okay. Well, Greek is probably going to be the P-H. E-C-K-P-H-O-N-E-S-I-S. Ekphonesis.
0: Get the K out of there, Ashley. But you're very close.
1: E-C?
0: Yeah. E-C-P-H-O-N-E-S-I-S. Ekphonesis.
2: Ekphonesis.
0: Yeah. It means exclamation. That's it. Sports commentators compete for who can have the most elaborate ekphonesis. My group chat reacted to the shocking season finale with a string of ekphoneses.
1: Hmm.
0: Or the barista's ekphonesis of Ashley triple sweetened latte echoed throughout the store. It comes from the Greek ekphonion, meaning to cry out. So, ekphonesis.
1: Oh, so not like an echo, like you throw something out there and it comes back to you.
0: Yeah, but ekphonesis will be added to the top of the list of words on our website, ashleybradradio.com. 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

0: Thank you, listener Jim, for validating my childhood. Listener Jim texted very shortly, I too slept in the back window many times, just like Brad.
1: Wow.
0: We were free roaming children once upon a time in the back seat. There were
1: I get the
0: shackles
1: roaming, but...
0: of the seat belts belting us in. We could sleeping on the floor of the transmission hump or in the back window, literally, if there was no room.
1: My mother used to tell me the car wouldn't start unless we had our seatbelts on. I believed that until I think I started driving. I was like, wait a second.
0: Year, so. You know,
1: exactly. So she's like, nope, the car won't start if your seatbelt's not on.
0: Well, yeah, and that's what I told our boys too. Yes, it's a different era, but yeah, we.
1: My dad probably would have let us sleep in the back.
0: Come on, riding in the back of pickup trucks. Don't get me started
1: that we
0: on
1: did.
0: The truckloads of kids would go to the beach. Like, hey, let me live. Right. Okay, we'd all be in the anyway.
1: On the day you got your license, you didn't have to wait for a year and have people that are 25 be in your
0: car. So correct. All right. Anyway, just to say, listener Jim got in touch, and you can too at 888-922-7234. Here is news.
2: The Roundup with Ashley Page.
1: Well, if traveling makes you sick, literally, and you forgot your Dramamine, reach for some cold water and a turkey sandwich. A study found that cooling your forehead with a cold rag and eating a protein-rich snack can help you avoid developing motion sickness. Researchers at Penn State University say that the cold keeps you from feeling nauseated, and food that's high in protein can make your stomach more resistant to feeling upset.
0: Hmm.
1: Normally, when I'm feeling nauseous and upset, the last thing I want to do is eat a sandwich. But, you know, maybe I've never had motion sickness, so I don't know. Maybe it's different. So Memorial Day, like we discussed earlier, is definitely a somber day. And of course, there's lots of sales and stuff that's going on out there.
0: Yeah.
1: But it could be the sweet spot for buying some summer clothing. RetailMeNot says end of the season, of course, will bring the deeper discounts. But if it's something you want now, you should buy it, except for electronics. Those show up as huge Memorial Day sales as well. But experts said don't get sucked in yet. Prime Day is right around the corner and historically delivers better deals on tech. So if you're needing a laptop or a TV, you might want to wait till July.
0: Okay.
1: So Allison Janney and Andrew Rannells star in Miss You, Love You. The film centers on Jamie, played by Rannells, a personal assistant who helps Diane, played by Janney, an estranged mother of his boss, play on her husband's funeral. The support cast includes Bonnie Hunt and Oscar Nunez. And the film comes to HBO Max on May 29th. And that's your news.
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0: Oh, and I know many kids are looking forward to being out of school. That's right. But unfortunately, you, Ashley, are still in school here at the very tail end of it.
1: Okay.
0: To find out if you learned anything in fifth grade, find out if you're as smart as a fifth grader. Taking questions from the various studies of fifth grade. Let's begin in math. What is 3/4 plus 1/2?
1: My pen's out of ink. Oh, no.
0: 3/4 plus 1/2.
1: Plus 1/2, so that would be, be 5. So it would be 1 1/4.
0: Is correct.
1: 1 cup and 1/4, yeah.
0: Very good. Okay. Let's move on to...
1: And yes, I needed a pen. I'm sure you could do that in your head, but it doesn't matter. I still count on my fingers.
0: Which document declared the American colonies independent from Britain?
1: Which document?
0: Yes.
1: The Declaration of Independence.
0: Is correct. We say that with certainty, but still, people do not know. I heard this mentioned on a news show. I don't even want to get into it, but they were... Yeah, anyway, I was shocked. That
1: the anchors didn't know that it was called the Declaration of Independence?
0: They were struggling with, some of the facts about it. Anyway.
1: Oh.
0: In this sentence, what literary device is being used? The wind whispered through the trees. Is that simile, hyperbole, personification, alliteration?
1: Well, wind whispered would be alliteration.
0: Mm-hmm.
1: But it's not.
0: Could be.
1: But it's not personified. Is it? It's not personified. It's not. It whisper. Yeah, I guess. A whisper's not a person, though. I guess, yeah, I'd say that one then.
0: Which? Final answer?
1: Yeah.
0: What?
1: Personification.
0: Is correct, yes. Okay. It's taking on the attributes of a person. It's whispering. Yes, alliterative is wind whispering through willows would be another. Yeah, okay.
1: So it's kind of both. That was a trick question.
0: What are the 3 states of matter?
1: Like solid, liquid, gas, that?
0: Yes, that's correct. All right. Just making sure that you can graduate fifth grade.
1: So, listen, there are days that I'm pretty
0: sure. Your little tassel goes on to the other side of your mortar board here in fifth grade, going on to 6th.
1: Okay.
0: What is the largest continent by land area? Africa, Europe, North America, Asia.
1: Well, I was going to say it's either Asia or Africa. I'm going to say Asia.
0: It's Asia. So, Ashley, congratulations. You get to graduate fifth grade.
1: I get to go to 6th grade?
0: How about that? 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

0: My wife told the story again recently to friends about having to, I don't even remember the exact circumstance recently, but the reference to the story is legendary between she and I now. We were having a birthday party for her, and it was taking place at a local winery. And it was the kind of place where you could come and reserve your seats and come and enjoy your own meals as long as you, you know, maybe bought a bottle.
1: Bought their wine. Yeah. Right.
0: Right. So she said, I'd love to have it there. And I'm like, okay, fine. So you go and reserve the table, hold it for our party, which is going to be 10 plus people.
1: Right.
0: For the party that happens at 5 p.m.
1: What time do you have to get there?
0: The winery opened at 10 a.m.
1: No, so you sat there?
0: Guess who sat from 10 a.m. to 5 p.m.?
1: Wow.
0: No cell phone, by the way.
1: Well, because they don't have cell service usually out in those parts of the country.
0: Holding a table for 10 people while everyone milled around going, is this seat taken? Yes, it is. For that entirety, I sat there and held that table.
1: So how'd you pass the time?
0: I don't. People watched, I guess.
1: Did you take a nap?
0: No, I don't know. I still am like,
1: take up knitting?
0: How did I sit there for that long?
1: That's a long time.
0: But that's I guess that's in my nature. I can just sit and bide my time peacefully.
1: Okay. Well, because there, I mean, there are times like for me, the airport, when you have to pass time, and you get delayed and there's issues and whatever, and so you're sitting. I mean, I've had to spend the night in airports before.
0: Oh yeah.
1: But you know, or like I went and took my car to had to get some stuff done, and it wasn't like something like so major, but they had my car. It was like 2.5 hours.
0: Okay.
1: So I'm sitting there. It's like, so when you're kind of held captive in places like that, or you've got to go reserve a seat, you know, for 10 people all day long.
0: Yeah.
1: Especially if there is no cell service. What do you do to pass the time?
0: I can just sit there and almost like Forrest Gump and just stare, I guess. But same with the airport. I don't
1: people
0: mind
1: watch to a point.
0: Yeah. But people are infinitely fascinating, I have found.
1: I think I would take one of those like adult coloring book things. And those are very zen for me.
0: Okay.
1: That would probably help pass the time. But I mean, if you have no Wi-Fi, you could sit there for 8 hours and do absolutely nothing.
0: Yeah.
1: Huh.
0: I did.
1: What do you guys do to pass the time? Whether it's an airport or while you're getting your car serviced or sitting around reserving tables.
0: And it was key because not only was it a birthday party, but it was also announcing that we were pregnant with our second child. So it was a double whammy birthday. So
1: people wondered why she wasn't drinking anything.
0: Exactly. So in honor of that, why don't you give the phone number, buddy, for people with their similar stories?
2: Call 888-922-7234.
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7: I want to know what you're thinking. There are some things you can't hide. I want to know.

Well, if there were a contest to get some free food from your favorite drive-thru for a year, but you had to dress up a very specific way, would you do it? That's next.

0: I remember the story of taking my oldest boy. In fact, there's a picture somewhere, I'm sure, of taking him to a certain chicken chain who said, if you dress up like a cow. You get a free sandwich. And I was like, oh.
1: Perfect.
0: That sounds great. It just so happened that he was in a school musical in a barnyard thing where he was dressed as a cow. And I thought,
1: oh, brilliant.
0: Buddy, guess where we're heading today? Yep.
1: Guess who's getting a free sandwich?
0: I think we went to a couple of them.
1: I'm sure you did.
0: For lunch and dinner. And he was in his cow costume and he got
1: That's
0: a free
1: hysterical.
0: Chicken sandwich.
1: Hysterical. So. Now, would you do that like as an adult? Like if you had like a Halloween costume or whatever as a cow, would you do it?
0: Maybe. Yeah. Maybe.
1: Okay. For one sandwich for a lot more? Would you do it for a lot longer?
0: Well, it depends. What are we talking here?
1: Okay, because there's a contest.
0: Free sandwiches, plural, for the long time.
1: Oh, I don't know if it's free sandwiches, but they are next week in New York City for Wendy's. If you can show up dressed like the mask, the Pippi Longstocking hair and the little you can actually win a year's supply of the single burgers and bragging rights. But I don't know if that's one burger a day. Like I don't know what it is.
0: See, that's there's the catch. A lot of these places. Oh, burgers. For a year, you think three meals a day for a whole year.
1: Right.
0: It's like, no, they give you one a month.
1: Right, right. It's a small one. And
0: That's it.
1: But I mean, it sounds awesome. And I'm thinking, even if it were one meal a day, I don't know. I think I might want to, dye my hair red over the weekend and put some pipe cleaners in my hair so I can have them, kind of sit there like that. For a year?
0: I'm not eating that many burgers, though. That's the thing. So
1: I don't even eat burgers, but I would start for a year's worth of food.
0: If it was something that I truly wanted to eat, maybe I might. But with the Pippi Longstocking and the
1: What about you guys? Is there something that you would dress up as if they said, "Hey, if you dress like this today, you're going to get a free meal"?
0: 888-922-7234.
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0: Thank you, Grant. Legendary Grant, a listener to the show. I can't believe I got another caller shout out. I never realized I was so interesting, says Grant.
1: Because he lived in the forest for a couple of decades. That's pretty interesting.
0: Yeah, any man who sleeps in a ditch for a few weeks because he's sick and can't move.
1: Right.
0: Somewhat interesting. Anyway, he did say that he did some crazy thing once upon a time. He did on a dare. He leaped from a 150-foot cliff into the tippy top of a huge ponderosa pine tree. It was while rock climbing in Colorado. He was about 22 years old. It was a hair-raising situation. The part he latched onto was about the size of a broomstick. It swayed precariously. He thought for sure it would snap off. Then had to climb all the way down to the ground. It was horrendous.
1: Okay, there's a bigger question here. Why was he jumping off a cliff onto a tree? Was something chasing him? I need details.
0: There's the question. What made you, I guess just the dare part of it, I double dog dare you,
2: to leap
0: from this 150-foot cliff into the top of a ponderosa pine tree?
1: That's such a boy thing to do. If that's just a double dog dare and there's nothing, like if there was a bear chasing him, I get it.
0: And that's why I climbed a 1,000-foot radio antenna, just because.
1: Because it was there.
0: Yeah, sometimes we do these things. All right. Thank you, Grant. Your status just grew even more in the legendary realm because of this.
1: Right?
0: 888-922-7234 is how he gets in touch. You can, too. Here's news.
3: The Roundup with Ashley Page.
1: Well, about 650,000 physicians here in the U.S., about two-thirds of our nation's doctors, are using an AI chatbot called Open Evidence to assist in patient care decisions. Now, you can't just go on. Anybody can't just go on. They have to have an NPI number. It has to be like a legitimate doctor. But they're getting, you know, ad-supported service and advice and things like that. And it relies on medical journals, but it's still AI. Well, they did a little bit of digging and found that Open Evidence only got the answer right fewer than 45 times out of 100 on tough medical questions. So it might be worth asking your doctor. How much do you use Open Evidence?
0: Well, this has been going on for quite some time. Is how long have people been Googling their symptoms and saying, I've got the worst possible case of whatever it is that they're thinking
1: and doctors,
0: that they have.
1: We'll go out in the hall and look at books and stuff like that, but that at least is not someone saying, well, we think this is what this is.
0: Yeah.
1: So, yeah. Well, Pabst Blue Ribbon has discontinued Schlitz, once the largest

0: evidence, like the lacking of braking at the scene. The Crash is currently streaming on Netflix. And that's your news.
1: The soundtrack to the music you grew up with. 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

0: play along as we craft a game around one of our birthday celebrants today. Bernie Taupin, legendary lyricist for every Elton John song, is celebrating his birthday today. I thought, how about we ask you some questions about his famous lyrics?
1: As long as you don't make me sing them, because I have very little voice left today for some reason.
0: I can tell. But
1: I know. I sound like B. Arthur.
0: I want you to just complete the often the opening lines of these songs. Some are mid-lyric, but yeah. They're all legendary songs. You've heard them 40, 50 years. So let's start with this one. It's a little bit funny, this feeling inside. Continue the song from there. This is your song, by the way, from 1970.
1: Yeah.
0: It's a little bit funny, this feeling.
1: And I've seen
0: inside.
1: Elton John in concert twice. You think I would? Yeah. Uh-huh. Okay. Give me the like a little hint.
0: I just did. It's a little bit funny. This feeling inside.
1: Yeah, I don't know the next. That's the thing. I don't know. I sing along when something's on. I can sing it, but
0: start it. Okay. It's a little bit funny, this feeling inside. This is the whole game. Then is going to be people just yelling. Yeah. It's this lyrics. How do you not know?
1: Okay, say that. Say it. I don't know this one. I mean, I know it, but I can't.
0: I'm not one of those who can easily hide.
1: Yeah, probably wouldn't have gotten that. Like if it's on, I'll kind of hum along, but I don't always know the lyrics.
0: Fine. You should get this one.
1: Okay.
0: Blue Jean Baby, L.A. Lady.
1: Seamstress for the band.
0: Yes. Okay. Tiny Dancer. Right. She packed my bags last night, pre-flight.
1: I don't know the next one, though. See, that's the thing. I don't know. No,
0: you
1: I suck
0: do
1: at
0: know
1: this.
0: These.
1: I do. I know that I know.
0: She packed my bags last night, pre-flight.
1: Something, something, 9 a.m. or 6 a.m.
0: Yes, what?
1: But I know, but I don't know. I don't, I don't store
0: she
1: lyrics in my head.
0: She packed my bags last night, pre-flight.
1: Something, something, 6 a.m.
0: 0 hour, 9 a.m.
1: Okay, there you go, yeah. No, this is going to be, I'm telling you, I'm going to flame on this. This is, I don't do lyrics. If something's playing, I can sing along with it.
0: Hey, but kids, shake it loose together. The spotlight's hitting something that's finished.
1: Hey, kids, wait.
0: Hey, kids, shake it loose together. Spotlight's hitting something.
1: I
0: need the lyrics.
1: I don't have it. This is not my
0: Bernie Taupin's birthday. You're supposed to honor
1: Bernie.
0: The man.
1: Can I call Bernie? Because maybe he can help me out. Because This is not. This is a giant flame out. I wouldn't even do another one.
0: Spotlight's
1: I would say let's not do this game again.
0: Spotlight's hitting something that's been known to change the weather.
1: No. See, we'll
0: kill the fatted calf tonight.
1: Out.
0: I don't even know if I... Okay.
1: Choruses, maybe. But next lines, nope.
0: Yeah. But these are the opening lines often of these...
1: It doesn't matter.
0: 50-year-old songs you've heard.
1: It doesn't... I know, but my brain does not work that way.
0: I remember when Rock was young. Me and Susie had so much fun. Holding hands and
1: skipping stones. See if you get
0: skimming stones. Close enough. I'll accept that.
1: If you give me the,
0: I gotta hold your hand through it all, and then
1: yes, you do.
0: I'm finally. Daniel is traveling tonight on a plane.
1: Give me the.
0: I can see what. I can
1: see the red tail lights heading for Spain.
0: Okay,
1: this is what I need.
0: How hard?
1: I can't
0: see.
1: It
0: is. You can't do it.
1: Not until I get that prompt. I cannot.
0: Wow.
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0: Well, it's graduation time. Lots of kids are going to be, I've already seen the yard signs. Everyone's, you know, on their way out of school, right? Yep. So what are the next steps? Well, graduating, off to college, big journey for a lot of people. What's the advice you get from the little ones?
1: Well, that is what is so adorable.
0: Yeah.
1: Because they asked a bunch of first and second graders to give advice to people that they knew were going to be going to college.
0: Okay.
1: And they give them these little microphones and they had them come up. And they're just, first of all, they're cute because they're first and second graders.
0: Oh, yeah.
1: This little boy said, make time for snacks. I just love that. It's so cute. Come on.
0: And that's where the freshman 15 comes from. Yes.
1: We make lots of times for snacks, I've got to tell you. This one said, bring nice clothes in case you get invited to a party. I mean, you can just be walking across campus and a party will break out. That's every day on college campuses. But how cute is that?
0: That's funny.
1: This little boy said, you have to bring your wallet.
0: Yeah.
1: I mean, come on. How cute is that?
0: Your parents certainly did. Yeah. Sending you there.
1: For sure. This little girl said, don't forget about your mom and dad and stay on your homework.
0: Yeah. Right.
1: And this, I think this one's my favorite. This little girl said, take a picture of your dog and bring it with you so you don't have to bring your dog. I mean, come on.
0: Aww.
1: So if you want to see, those are all over Instagram right now with the first and second graders giving advice.
2: Aww. 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

0: You know, it's this time of year when we start to see these lists come out for summertime, cook-off time, that kind of stuff. Joey Chestnut still warming up somewhere.
1: Right.
0: Eating hundreds of chicken wings before he even gets to the hot dogs. But this Memorial Day, yes, there will be cookouts. We also remember the reason of it. But
1: right.
0: People will take to the grills and start cooking out. This, I don't know why this is even a thing, because when it comes to burger toppings, mm-hmm. I mean, there's not many, but I already know the number one thing.
1: I mean, there's actually quite a few things you could put on the burger, but it changes like which one's the except for cheese. I think cheese
0: that's what
1: is universally
0: cheese is always number one. There's no question.
1: Of course, no question. There's like 80% of people put cheese on their burger, and even if it's not a burger, if it's a veggie burger or a turkey burger, whatever. Mm-hmm. But according to this is the 2026 survey, and of course, we already know cheese is far and away.
0: Yeah.
1: But followed very closely by lettuce. Then tomatoes,
0: right.
1: And then some people said no tomatoes, just ketchup only, which I get that because I like ketchup over tomatoes, which is weird.
0: Okay.
1: Onions, pickles, but here are some of the odd ones. Well, I guess this one's not super odd, but bacon.
0: Yeah.
1: 38% said their burger has to have bacon on it too. Mm-hmm. This one I absolutely agree with and love. 15% said avocado.
0: Yeah.
1: I love to put avocado on my burger.
0: Okay.
1: This one, I had this served the other day to me on a pizza, and it was very interesting. French fries. 14% of people said they'd like to put...
0: Yeah.
1: I've never seen a burger come out with French fries on it.
0: Yeah, I have, but it's still not my preferred topping. It's something...
1: 14% though love fries on a burger.
0: Okay.
1: I mean, fries with a burger, I can see.
0: Yeah.
1: But on the burger?
0: Right.
1: And the one that I actually thought would have been higher on the list, because I do remember a fast food chain, this was kind of like their signature thing that they would put at the top of the burger.
0: Mm-hmm.
1: Eggs.
0: Oh, yeah.
1: A fried egg.
0: Yeah, no mushrooms on the list, no jalapenos.
1: No,
0: That's where I live.
1: Those are off the list. And I'm thinking, I mean... Egg comes in at 9%. I thought that would have been above bacon even.
0: Yeah. The more stuff on a burger, the better for me. Whereas my oldest boy is just, it's just meat and bun. So.
1: You even want, because I know you love condiments and dipping it and stuff. You want all the stuff. So yours would be like a Dagwood burger.
0: Absolutely. Sure.
1: Okay. Yeah. How about you guys? What kind of stuff would you add to this list for your weekend cookout?
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0: Thank you, Katie. Short and to the point, but I get exactly what she's talking about. She just says, yelling again, exclamation point. So during our games, often we say the answers are so patently obvious that you should be able to get them. And I can hear people yelling in the background, all the listeners. And that's what they do. So Katie is one of those listeners.
1: She's going to have to go to her doctor.
0: And get rain from James Taylor, Ashley.
1: And get anxiety medicine, because I'm sure I give everyone a little agita when I'm playing these games.
0: Especially with that Elton John lyrics game that we just played earlier
1: today. I'm telling you, I need a prompt. My brain, and I just doesn't. I don't know how you don't understand after 11 years of working with me that it doesn't.
0: I am absolutely with you. I could sing a song, you know, word for word from muscle memory. I have no idea what I'm singing. I just, because of repetition, I've heard the song so long, I'm just like going along with what I think are the lyrics, but I still don't know what they're talking about.
1: But you can hear the tone in your head. I can't. Okay. So you have to, there's a difference. I'm telling you, it's very frustrating for me too. So there you go. Okay. Everyone who's yelling at their speakers, it's very frustrating for me too.
0: Okay. Well, Katie wanted us to know that she is yelling at the speakers.
1: Thank you, Katie, for playing along.
0: Thank you, Katie. 888-922-7234 is how she gets in touch. And you can too. Here is some news.
2: The Roundup with Ashley Page.
1: Well, if traveling makes you sick, literally, and you forgot your Dramamine, reach for some cold water and a turkey sandwich instead. A study found that cooling your forehead with a rag and eating a protein-rich snack can help you avoid developing motion sickness. Researchers at Penn State University said that the cold keeps you from feeling nauseated, and then the food, if it's high in protein, can make your stomach feel more resistant. But if I'm feeling nauseous, the last thing I want is a sandwich.
0: Case in point, the last time I ever did get sick, motion sick, was on a boat at a snorkeling trip in Mexico.
1: Yeah.
0: And the destination was taking you to a fish lunch.
1: Ew.
0: And I was like, I'm
1: out. Hate fish. Why did you even go on the thing?
0: Just for the snorkeling. Wow. I said, well, I'll bypass. But as soon as I got back, they're like, okay, would you like? Nope. No, thank
1: you. Why are you green, Mr. Abril?
0: We took a taxi back to the hotel.
1: Aww.
0: That's how bad it was,
1: Well, maybe you should put something cold on your face
0: I
1: next time.
0: Have.
1: So Memorial Day is a sweet spot for buying a bunch of summer clothes, but RetailMeNot says end of the season sales, obviously, that's where you're going to get your discounts. But if you want something now, it's time to buy, except for electronics. Mm-hmm. They said don't get sucked in. Prime Day is around the corner, and historically, that delivers better deals on tech. So if you're looking for a laptop or a TV or something like that, you might want to wait till July. Mm-hmm. So Netflix and the Ferraro Group have announced a global collaboration that will bring the Willy Wonka universe to life across both entertainment and confectionery. Ferrero plans to launch a range of limited edition items spanning stuff like chocolate and sugar and ice cream and cereals. And the products are set to debut this fall with about 10 products as part of the initial release. And that's your news.
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Well, I was not allowed to watch much TV at all growing up, but I was allowed to watch Saturday morning cartoons. And Brad's got some of the theme songs next. Guess along next and see if you can name these theme songs.

0: Let's take you back to once upon a time. It doesn't exist currently anymore in this form, but once upon a time, Saturday mornings were the landscape and the habitat for many a young person. And they were watching cartoons. I'm going to play for you some theme songs from cartoons.
1: Ooh, okay.
0: This game right here is as old as radio itself, probably. Marconi was playing this game, but
1: probably.
0: I'll play you snippets from well-known cartoons. What are they? Like this one. Ah, oh, that was such a good one. Love that theme song.
1: That's the theme song?
0: Yeah. Uh-huh. The opening of it. Really?
1: Is there more to? I don't think I watched that one.
0: Watch out for that
1: Tarzan?
0: No. You apparently never saw George of the Jungle.
1: No.
0: Turned into a live action film with Brendan Fraser at some point.
1: I mean, I've heard of that movie, but I never watched that as a cartoon. Okay. Sorry. All right. Next one.
0: This one. I mean, I'm not getting farther than that right there.
1: Yes.
0: I have to consider who my participant is. And
1: right.
0: Get some really low-hanging fruit dragging on the ground.
1: Thank you.
0: All right. Let's try this one. You better get that.
1: One of my all-time favorites. Right. Even as an adult, I bought the giant thing at the CDs. Uh-huh. Oh, Pink Panther.
0: Okay. Right. Correct.
1: Popeye.
0: Popeye the Sailor Man. Yeah, exactly. This one.
1: The Jetsons.
0: The car.
1: Absolutely.
0: The car gives it away. Again, you're probably never going to get that.
1: Was the theme song?
0: Yeah. Uh-huh.
1: Wiley with not Wiley, Yosemite Sam. It sounded like the guns in the background. Nah. Not Yosemite Sam.
0: Speed Racer.
1: No, never in a million years.
0: And finally, let's try this one.
1: Yep, I know this one. That's Woody Woodpecker.
0: You should know that. Yes,
1: Woody Woodpecker. Yep.
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We could probably sit and talk about this for hours, but how many things can we cram in 3.5 minutes of things that would have been considered disrespectful just a mere 20 years ago? Next.

0: let's talk about decorum for a second.
1: Okay.
0: How we are supposed to conduct ourselves in public. It seems as though culture has shifted just a little, where it seems like things are widely more accepted than they ever used to be. Let's just start with dress code. Dress code alone.
1: Mm-hmm.
0: Walk into any large retail supercenter store. See how everyone's dressed in there. If they have actual shoes on their feet, you'd be shocked to find shoes and pants of any kind.
1: It's really funny that you just said that, because the Daily Dot came out with some modern behaviors that would be considered super disrespectful only just like 20 years ago.
0: Yes,
1: even.
0: Yes.
1: And one of the things on the list is wearing jammies and slippers outside. I do that, like if I'm going to my mailbox and I'm technically outside, but I'm not going to go on errands. Right.
0: Okay, so there's the thing, is that, you know, for a few years, everyone was sequestered at home, shut in, and didn't go anywhere, and they got comfortable dressed like this.
1: They were wearing their jammies
0: all
1: day.
0: And at some point, they're like, well, let me just go out to the mailbox, and I'll go grab the mail. You know what? I got to go run. I hate to just, but you know, since I'm already dressed this way, I'll just, and they just it, by a death of 1,000 paper cuts, we just shrugged our way into this slouching lifestyle that we're in.
1: So you're saying that I shouldn't go there to my mailbox anymore just because that's the gateway? That's what starts it? I go to my mailbox.
0: The
1: and
0: mailbox
1: I think, well,
0: is the gateway to all of this. You're right. It absolutely is. Right.
1: They also said checking your phone during a conversation. You're talking to somebody, and 20 years ago, people didn't just pull out their phone to start scrolling.
0: Yeah,
1: being on your phone in the bathroom, whether you're at home or out. I mean,
0: well, not talking on the phone, but using the phone. Yeah,
1: yeah. They're saying it. Having the phone when you're in the bathroom is this one true. Ghosting and flaking. Flaky people. I can't. But now it's just
0: talk to an employer. They will tell you getting people to show up for their work shift is...
1: Right. And then trying to get a hold of them. You text and you're like, hey, did you not know you were working today?
0: Right.
1: Visible tattoos and alternative piercings at work.
0: One,
1: it used to be that
0: two,
1: you had to cover that up, and now it seems, you know. This one is so funny because there's a comedian, I forgot, Nate Bargatze. There was somebody that did a whole thing about the doorbell when the doorbell rang. How you
0: Sebastian
1: used to,
0: Maniscalco.
1: Sebastian Maniscalco. Okay. They said, now we just ignore the doorbell. That would have been so rude before. Someone's at your door. You go find out who it was.
0: It's so true. It's right. Before,
1: now
0: it used
1: you're
0: to be like,
1: hiding.
0: Hey, look who's here. Coffee. Come on in. Coffee cake. Offer him.
1: Right,
0: now it's skulking.
1: Right.
0: You're like, okay, shh, don't take it.
1: Exactly.
0: Wow.
1: Exactly.
0: So true.
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0: From the groovy sounds of the 70s to the grunge of the 90s and a whole lot of awesome 80s, Central Carolina's classic hits, 105.5 WFJA.

Well, we wouldn't even have Sherlock Holmes today if his creator decided to continue being a doctor. I'll tell you more next in Fun Facts.

0: Fun fact time here on the show, bringing you these tidbits of information here on the 22nd of May. It's one of the most remade characters in film history, I think.
1: The most, yeah. Actually. Yes.
0: I knew it had one of the superlatives, but yeah, this and a handful of others have been remade more times than any other character. Today,
1: that's right,
0: is Sherlock Holmes Day.
1: Yes, the world-renowned detective, you know, the most portrayed. It's crazy. This day, though, marks the birthday of the creator of Sherlock Holmes, Sir Arthur Conan Doyle, who based the character of Sherlock on an Edinburgh University professor he had, Dr. Joseph Bell. And so in simple terms, you know, he's a detective that uses his acute observation to solve crimes. But with Conan Doyle's outstanding writing and deep knowledge of the genre, these stories just came to life. Conan Doyle started writing as a deflection from his failed career as an ophthalmologist. And had he not taken the risk of quitting his medical practice to give his hobby a chance, the world would have never known about Sherlock Holmes. And those who haven't visited 221 Baker Street in London are in for a real treat, because it's a whole museum,
0: yeah,
1: all kinds of relics and stuff like that. And I like Sherlock Holmes. I think like Robert Downey Jr. did a great job. I'm not a huge fan, but if I'm ever in London, I definitely want to go to this museum.
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Central Carolina's Classic Hits 105.5 WFJA. Happy Friday to you. Chris Morris hanging out with you. I'll be with you till 2 o'clock this afternoon, getting you through your final work day of the week. The weekend is upon us, this holiday weekend, of course, with Memorial Day coming up on Monday. We've got cloudy skies across the area right now. A few spotty showers here and there, but they're very, very small. We're going to continue to see cloudy skies throughout the rest of the day. We're going to see an increased risk of some showers and storms as the day moves along, particularly in the southern counties of our listening area. We'll see highs today only reaching the upper 70s. Tomorrow, more of the same. It'll be still cloudy and some spotty rain here and there with an occasional afternoon thunderstorm as well. A little bit warmer tomorrow as well, as we'll see highs up into the low 80s.

0: Simple Minds here on Central Carolina's Classic Hits 105.5 WFJA. Man, a rough night for the Carolina Hurricanes last night in Game 1 of the Eastern Conference Finals of the Stanley Cup Playoffs. It was great for about 30 seconds. 30 seconds into the game, the Canes score the first goal, and the place is rocking. Crowd's going crazy. 30 seconds later, the Montreal Canadiens answer, and then they score again, and then the Canadiens score again, and then the Canadiens score again, and all of a sudden the Canes are down 4-1. They never recover. Canes fall 6-2 to the Canadiens last night in Game 1 of that best-of-seven series. Good news is they don't have to wait too long before they take the ice again. Carolina and Montreal will square off in Game 2 tomorrow night at 7 o'clock. You can catch that game on TNT. Hopefully that one will go a little bit better. Canes' first playoff loss that they've suffered this season. I was in the building for that. I'm also going to be in the building on Saturday. Hopefully the Canes can get it done, because if they lose again, I might be banned from Lenovo Center for life.
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Pat Benatar here on Central Carolina's Classic Hits 105.5 WFJA. Hope you're having a great Friday morning to this point. Want to remind you that tonight the state 6A baseball semifinal series continues with decisive game 3 between Southern Lee and Southern Alamance. You'll be able to catch every pitch right here on your home for local high school sports, WFJA. The Cavaliers will be playing host to the Patriots as they look to punch their ticket to the state championship series next week. Austin Thomas will take the air at 6:45 tonight and will provide play-by-play of all the action. Again, that's tonight, 6:45, right here on Central Carolina's Classic Hits, 105.5 WFJA. Of course, keeping an eye on the weather because we do have a threat of rain a little bit later on today. But as of right now, the game is scheduled to go off. You can catch it live right here on WFJA starting at 6:45 this evening.

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0: Robert Palmer here on Central Carolina's Classic Hits 105.5 WFJA. Happy Friday morning to you. Hope you're having a great one so far. Chris Morris coming to you live from the Speedy Express Shipping of Sanford Studios, getting you through your final work day of the week before we start that holiday weekend. Of course, Memorial Day coming up on Monday. We're going to see some rain in the area off and on throughout the day today. Currently, we've got cloudy skies across the area. Current temperature sitting at 65 degrees. We're looking at highs today only in the low 70s. We will see an increased risk of showers and storms a little bit later on into the afternoon and evening hours tonight. Again, looks like they're going to try to get in the baseball game tonight between Southern Lee and Southern Alamance. Game 3 of the State 6A playoff semifinals taking place. Actually, just got word from Austin Thomas that game time has been moved up. That game will now take place at 6 o'clock this evening. We will carry it for you live right here on WFJA. Pregame coverage will start at 5:45. But taking a backtrack to our weather again, we will see rain in spots overnight tonight. Lows getting down into the mid-50s, and tomorrow a little bit warmer than today, but more of the same, cloudy and rain off and on with showers and storms in the afternoon. Highs tomorrow in the low 80s.
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1: Of course, congratulations to the Grace Christian Crusaders baseball team on their latest state championship.
2: 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Grace Christian, their 2026 NCISAA 3A state champion.
1: It's a sweet three-peat. 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

Tom Cochran, Life is a Highway here on Central Carolina's Classic Hits 105.5 WFJA. Had to play that for my son to convince him that it wasn't originally a Rascal Flatts song. He, of course, grew up watching the Cars movies. 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Appreciate you spending part of your Friday with us, and want to let you know that coming up on Monday, of course, it is Memorial Day, and want to let you know about Taps Across America. The Private John Grady chapter of the Daughters of the American Revolution will be presenting Taps Across America on Monday, May 25th at 3 o'clock p.m. This event is open to the public. The event will be held at the North Carolina Veterans Memorial, which is located 210 Main Street in Broadway. Again, that is coming up Monday, this Memorial Day, at 3 o'clock, 210 South Main Street in Broadway. Everybody is open to attend.

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1: What are the odds, is the question often asked when something happens that's just right out of the blue, like, you've got to be kidding me. Coincidental, is it? I don't know.
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All-timer there from Tom Petty and Free Fallin'. You're listening to Central Carolina's Classic Hits, 105.5 WFJA. My name is Chris Morris. I'll be hanging out with you until 2 o'clock this afternoon, getting you through your final work day of the week before we head into the three-day weekend for Memorial Day. Taking a quick look at our weather, we've still got cloudy conditions across the listening area right now. Current temperature sitting at 69 degrees. We're going to see some rain a little bit later on. Showers and thunderstorms will pop up a little bit later on this afternoon. Still hopeful that they can get in the Southern Lee Southern Alamats playoff game tonight. It is now scheduled for a 6 o'clock first pitch. We'll, of course, have it for you starting at 5:45 right here on WFJA. But we will see rain in areas tonight and in the overnight period as well. Lows getting down into the low to mid-50s. And tomorrow, more of the same, still cloudy and still rainy off and on tomorrow as well, and slightly warmer. We'll see highs tomorrow in the low 80s.

0: playing the most hits from the 1980s as well as hits from the 70s and 90s. We are Central Carolina's classic hits, 105.5 WFJA, a classic there from Genesis In Too Deep. This Memorial Day weekend, North Carolina law enforcement is reminding everyone to buckle up before hitting the road. The annual Click It or Ticket campaign is underway now through May 31st, with increased patrols across the state focused on seatbelt safety. Last year alone, officers issued more than 4,700 seatbelt citations during the campaign. In 2024, more than 460 people were killed in crashes where seatbelts or child safety seats were not used. As holiday traffic increases, officials urge drivers to slow down, avoid distractions, obey speed limits, and make safety a priority. Remember, every trip, every time, click it or ticket. Congratulations to the Grace Christian Crusaders baseball team on their latest state championship.
1: And the 0-2 pitch, swing and a miss! They say good things come in threes, and for the G-Boys, their third consecutive state title! Grace Christian, their 2026 NCISAA 3A state champion!
0: It's a sweet three-peat. Congrats, Crusaders, from your friends here at Central Carolina's Classic Hits, WFJA.
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Naked Eyes and Promises, Promises here on Central Carolina's Classic Hits 105.5 WFJA. 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

Oh, yeah. Pat Benatar here on Central Carolina's Classic Hits 105.5 WFJA. How you doing? Hope you're having a great Friday afternoon. We are closing in on your Memorial Day weekend. Chris Morris hanging out with you until about 2 o'clock this afternoon. Taking a quick look at our weather. We've got cloudy skies out there right now. A few spotty showers in some outlying areas. The risk of rain is going to increase the further along we go into the afternoon, and especially this evening. We're looking at highs today in the upper 70s. That rain that we do see tonight will begin to taper off and will stay cloudy overnight, lows getting down into the upper 50s. Cloudy when you wake up in the morning with a few spotty showers, and once again the risk of rain will increase as the day goes on tomorrow. A little bit warmer as well. We'll see high temps tomorrow in the low 80s.

Remember when your biggest decision on a Friday night was going to the arcade, movie theater, or roller rink? Either way, this was the music playing. 105.5 WFJA.

0: classic from the Eagles there and The Long Run here on Central Carolina's Classic Hits, 105.5 WFJA. Well, I just had an in-studio visitor. My good buddy Austin Thomas popped in, and he's very excited to call tonight's action for the State 6A Baseball Semifinal Series, decisive Game 3 out at Southern Lee as the Cavaliers play host to the Southern Alamance Patriots. The winner of tonight's contest advances to the State Championship Series next week. Of course, we're going to carry the game tonight live for you right here on Central Carolina's Classic Hits, 105.5 WFJA. They have moved up the starting pitch time now. First pitch will be at 6 o'clock. They're trying to get ahead of that projected rain that's going to come in a little bit later on. We will take the air at 5:45 with Austin Thomas in the pregame show, and then he'll have all the live play-by-play coverage for you as the Cavaliers look to punch their ticket to the state championship round. Again, that's tonight at 5:45 right here on Central Carolina's Classic Hits, 105.5 WFJA.
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2: 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Grace Christian, their 2026 NCISAA 3A state champion!
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That's Madonna asking you to open your heart here on Central Carolina's Classic. It's 105.5 WFJA. Well, taking a look at the clock on the wall, looks like it's time for me to head on out the door and head to the house. But don't you go anywhere, because my good buddy Bryson Lyons is going to be hanging out with you. He'll be getting you through the rest of your Friday workday and your drive home as well. Don't forget, we've got Sanford area baseball coming your way a little bit later on this evening. Southern Lee looking to punch their ticket to the state championship as they will take on Southern Alamance in decisive game three of the state 6A semifinal series. First pitch scheduled for just after 6 o'clock now, and we will take the air at 5:45. Austin Thomas with your pregame show, and then he, of course, will have all of the live play-by-play action. But I'm going to head on out right now, and I'm going to play myself out with the Beatles, How Deep Is Your Love, here on Central Carolina's Classic Hits, 105.5 WFJA. Check that, the Bee Gees.

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Central Carolina's classic hits, WFJA 105.5. Hey, it's Bryson Lyons. I'm here with you in the Speedy Express shipping of Sanford studio. Till about 5:30 tonight, we got some Southern Lee baseball happening tonight. A little earlier than originally planned, moving it up to a first pitch time of 6 p.m. Hey, let's take a look at the weather right now. It's overcast, about 65 degrees out. This afternoon is going to be mostly cloudy with a high near 76 tonight. There are chances of showers and thunderstorms before 9 p.m. Let's hope that they can get that baseball game in tonight over at Tramway Park. Tomorrow, showers likely and possibly a thunderstorm before 1. Let's hope that we all stay dry, stay safe during this Memorial Day weekend, and listen to the best of the 70s, 80s, and 90s right here on 105.5 WFJA.

Gas was a buck a gallon. Air was high. And the music was totally awesome. Classic Hits, 105.5 WFJA.

after well. 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Day.

0: Congratulations to the Grace Christian Crusaders baseball team on their latest state championship.
1: And the 0-2 pitch, swing and a miss! They say good things come in threes, and for the G-Boys, their third consecutive state title! Grace Christian, their 2026 NCISAA 3A state champion!
0: It's a sweet three-peat. 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

Got some Foreigner here on Central Carolina's Classic Hits, WFJA 105.5. Hey, it's Bryson Lyons. I'm here with you until about 5:30. We got some Southern Lee baseball later this evening. This Memorial Day weekend, North Carolina law enforcement is reminding everyone to buckle up before hitting the road. The annual Click It or Ticket campaign is underway now through May 31st, with increased patrols across the state focused on seatbelt safety. Last year alone, officers issued more than 4,700 seatbelt citations during the campaign. In 2024, more than 460 people were killed in crashes where seatbelts or child safety seats were not used. As holiday traffic increases, officials urge drivers to slow down, avoid distractions, obey speed limits, and make safety a priority. Remember, every trip, every time, click it or ticket.

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Asia with Heat of the Moment here on Central Carolina's Classic Hits, WFJA 105.5. Hey, it's Bryson Lyons. I'm here in the Speedy Express Shipping of Sanford studio. I'm going to be leaving a little earlier than 6 today because the State 6A baseball semifinal series continues tonight with the decisive Game 3 between Southern Lee and Southern Alamance. And you'll be able to catch every pitch right here on your home for local high school sports, WFJA. The Cavaliers will be playing host to the Patriots as they look to punch their ticket to the state championship series. Austin Thomas will take the air at 5:45 p.m. tonight and will provide play-by-play of all the action. Again, that's tonight at 5:45 right here on Central Carolina's Classic Hits 105.5 WFJA.

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Corey Hart with Never Surrender here on Central Carolina's Classic Hits, WFJA 105.5. Hey, it's Bryson Lyons. I'm here with you until about 5:30 p.m. tonight. So we got another edition of Sanford Area Baseball. Let's take a look at the weather right now. Overcast, about 66 degrees outside. This afternoon, mostly cloudy, high near 76. Tonight, chance of showers and thunderstorms before 9 p.m. Again, hope that they can get that baseball in at Tramway Park before the bottom falls out. Showers likely and possibly a thunderstorm between 9 p.m. and 2 a.m. Showers likely after 2 a.m. Tomorrow, chance of showers before 11. Then chance of showers and thunderstorms between 11 a.m. and 2 p.m. Tomorrow night, showers and possibly a thunderstorm before 3 a.m. Looks like it's just going to rain most of the day tomorrow. Not the weather that we were hoping for on this Memorial Day weekend, but that's okay. You can stay inside, stay dry, stay close to the radio, because we still got the best of the 70s, 80s, and 90s going for you throughout the weekend. Let's get back to it. Here's some Third Eye Blind on WFJA.

Jordache jeans, crop tops, and Aquanet. 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

0: congratulations to the Grace Christian Crusaders baseball team on their latest state championship.
1: And the 0-2 pitch, swing and a miss! They say good things come in threes, and for the G-Boys, their third consecutive state title! Grace Christian, their 2026 NCISAA 3A state champion!
0: It's a sweet three-peat. Congrats, Crusaders, from your friends here at Central Carolina's Classic Hits, WFJX.
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Bananarama with Cruel Summer here on Central Carolina's Classic Hits, WFJA. Hey, the Private John Grady chapter of the Daughters of the American Revolution will present Taps Across America on Monday, May 25th at 3 p.m. This event is open to the public. The event will be held at the North Carolina Veterans Memorial, located at 210 South Main Street in Broadway, North Carolina. Again, that's Taps Across America at the North Carolina Veterans Memorial, located at 210 South Main Street in Broadway, North Carolina. 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

the late, great Glenn Frey with You Belong to the City here on Central Carolina's Classic Hits, WFJA 105.5. It looks like the rain is going to hold off for a little bit. Let's go ahead and take a look at the weather. Overcast, about 67 degrees out. This afternoon, slight chance of showers and thunderstorms, mostly cloudy, high near 76, about a 20% chance of rain. Tonight, that chance is going to increase, bumping up to about 70% chance of showers and thunderstorms before 9. Then showers are likely to continue between 9 p.m. and 2 a.m. Tonight, it's going to be cloudy with a low around 63. Tomorrow, chance of showers before 11. Then showers will continue between 11 and 2. About a 60% chance of rain tomorrow. More rainy than we would like on the kickoff to our summer here on Memorial Day weekend. But that's okay. 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With me, Bryson Lyons, in the Speedy Express, shipping a Sanford studio from 2 to 6. Hey, let's continue it on. Here is some Alias on WFJA.

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0: It's WFJA 105.5. It's Bryson Lyons here in the Speedy Express Shipping of Sanford studio. Got something from our friends at Miracle Baptist Church coming up later in the hour. You are not going to want to miss it.
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David Bowie with Let's Dance, a big hit for him when he entered his more 80s pop era of his career. Hey, it's Bryson Lyons here in the Speedy Express Shipping of Sanford studio until about 5:30 p.m. Got another edition of Sanford Area Baseball for you. 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

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We say, turn it up. 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

John Mellencamp with R-O-C-K in the USA here on Central Carolina's Classic Hits, WFJA 105.5. Hey, it's Bryson Lyons. I'm here with you until about 5:30 here in the Speedy Express Shipping of Sanford studio. We got another edition of Sanford Playoff Baseball tonight. Southern Lee looking to clinch their spot at the state championship series. Let's take a look at our weather. Overcast, about 67 degrees out. This afternoon, slight chance of showers and thunderstorms. Mostly cloudy. High near 76. It's going to be getting hopefully a little bit warmer. Hopefully the rain holds off for that baseball game so that we are able to, you know, have it and so that they are able to make it to that state championship. You know, rooting for our local guys. Tonight, chance of showers and thunderstorms before 9 p.m. Showers likely, possibly a thunderstorm between 9 p.m. and 2 a.m. 70% chance of rain. Hey, let's get back to the best music. We got some REM right here on WFJA.

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Central Carolina's classic hits, WFJA 105.5. Hey, that was Foreigner with Urgent. 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Classes include Better Balance from 9:30 to 10:15, HydroFit from 9:30 to 10:15 as well, Senior Dance from 10:30 to 11, Exercise is Medicine from 11 to 11:45, and then the nutrition class will start at 12 p.m. Again, that is Senior Health and Fitness Day, First Health Fitness, Wednesday, May 27th from 9 a.m. to 12:30 p.m.

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The greatest hits live here. 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

Huey Lewis and the News with I Know What I Like here on Central Carolina's Classic Hits, WFJA 105.5. Hey, it's Bryson Lyons. Looking at the time on the clock, it's about time for me to get out of here, but stick around. The State 6A baseball semifinal series continues tonight with the decisive Game 3 between Southern Lee and Southern Alamance, and you'll be able to catch every pitch right here on your home for local high school sports, WFJA. The Cavaliers will be playing host to the Patriots as they look to punch their ticket to the state championship series. Austin Thomas will take the air at 5:45 p.m. tonight and will provide play-by-play of all of the action. Again, that's tonight at 5:45 right here on Central Carolina's Classic Hits, 105.5 WFJA. And I'm going to close you out with some Billy Joel.

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1: 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I'm Thomas, and I'll be alongside our director, Roy Costin, as we come to you from the Southern Lee campus in Sanford, North Carolina. Tonight, your number 2-seeded Southern Lee Cavaliers take on the number 12-seeded Southern Alamance Patriots in Game 3 of the 2026 State Semifinals. 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Taste the San Felipe difference. It's fiesta time. We'll be right back to get ready for tonight's game, Game 3, between Southern Lee and Southern Alamance, coming up on WFJA Sports right after these messages.
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1: And so it comes down to this. A tied series, a home win for both opponents, now meeting for the third time this week. It's Southern Lee and Southern Alamance, game three of the state semifinals with a trip to the state championship on the line. Hello, everybody. Welcome once again to Sanford Area Baseball here on WFJA Sports, 105.5 FM on your radio dial and streaming online at WFJAWWGPRadio.com. Austin Thomas sitting high above here at Tramway Park. Roy Costin back in the studio keeping the good times rolling for us. And I tell you, what more could you ask for on a Friday night here in little old Sanford? A semifinal matchup, game three between Southern Alamance and Southern Lee. Well, as you recall, the Cavaliers took game one of this series just a few short nights ago on Tuesday night. Final score in that one, 7-3, a game in which the Cavaliers were basically in control the entire time. And then the very next night, they traveled just about an hour or so up 15-501 and 87 to Graham, North Carolina, to take on the Southern Alamance Patriots at their home park of Carroll Schaffner Complex. That game, very much the opposite, 12-2 final in favor of the Southern Alamance Patriots. That unfortunately did snap what was then a 19-game winning streak for the Southern Lee Cavaliers. And on the Southern Lee side, it was a little bit of everything that could have gone wrong for the Cavaliers, certainly did in that game. Max Searcy had the best night at the plate for the Cavs, 1-for-2 on the night with a walk, an RBI, and a run score. But really, it was pitching that had a little bit of trouble for Southern Lee. Mitchell Bryant, who got the start on Wednesday night, only going 1 2/3 innings, allowing 6 hits and 9 runs in that contest. And unfortunately for the Cavaliers, they actually put the game out of place, being down 9-0 after 2 innings. The biggest highlight of that frame was the grand slam with no outs, which at that point put the Patriots up by a mark of 6-0. And so the Cavaliers, unfortunately, never really had a chance to make a triumphant comeback in that game when it ended after 5 innings. But in talking to head coach Tommy Harrington coming into tonight, he is as expectedly chipper as you could believe he would be coming into a game just like this. Of course, a game three in which is a winner must take or winner take all to head to the state championship. But for Coach Harrington, he said, really, this still puts them in a position that they would love to be in. They've got Christian Cox on the mound, fully rested and ready to go after his last start a week ago last Friday night in that heroic game against Terry Sanford to send the Cavaliers to the state semifinals for the second time in program history. And he said, really, for his guys, what he's looking for, Christian has to throw strikes, limit the walks, but ultimately the lineup has to be able to get on base and apply pressure to Southern Alamance here tonight, something that they were just not able to do on Wednesday. Well, we look at Southern Alamance now with a 17-13 record. Again, just to catch you up to speed, they're out of Graham, North Carolina. This team finished in sixth place in their conference coming into the postseason as the 12 seed on the eastern side of the 6A bracket. On a Cinderella run like you wouldn't believe coming into this series through the first 5 games of the playoffs, the Patriots were averaging just a little over 9 runs per game, and they certainly put that offense through the ringer again on Wednesday night, plating 12 against Southern Lee, 12 runs on 9 hits, just 2 left on, an efficient night for Southern Alamance at the plate. And this is a team that the best word you could use to describe them is pesky. They grind out good at bats. They get on base. They keep the pressure on. Is certainly a formula that the Cavaliers have become familiar with because, well, it's kind of like looking in a mirror. And tonight they're going to throw who is considered to be their number one. That, of course, is Cooper Parton. Touches the low 90s, touches right at 90 from the mound and is committed to High Point University. So it's going to be a good test for the Cavalier offense here tonight. No other games to really keep an eye on here tonight. Of course, South Caldwell, the number 6 seed on the western side of the bracket, defeated number 1 Alexander Central in 2 games earlier this week to advance to the state championship. So South Caldwell, a defending state champion in their own right coming into this year, await the winner of this game to see them next week in the 6A state finals. We do have another game that we might keep a try to keep a close eye on, that of course being Union Pines softball team, who are also in game 3 tonight in the state semifinals, trying to punch their ticket to a state championship. So we'll keep a close eye on that one just as an area school. It's nice to see them going on the run that they are. Bit of a cloudy, dreary night here tonight. This originally was scheduled for a 7 o'clock first pitch. It got bumped up back to 6 o'clock to try to avoid the precipitation that is expected later on in the evening. In fact, as this night goes longer, the more and more rain we are expected to see. So both of these teams trying to get this one in to avoid any kind of delay going into the weekend. That being said, both of these teams look as ready as can be. In fact, as the head coaches finish up their meeting, the boys, the starting 3 for Southern Alamance, already with their helmets on out in front of the dugout. And the Southern Alamance crowd has traveled well here tonight and are already bringing the noise. Well, let's go ahead and dive into tonight's starting lineup. As always, we'll start with the visiting team, the Southern Alamance Patriots, led by head coach Jason Smith. Leading off tonight for the Patriots is the center fielder, number 6, Caden Parker. Batting second at second base, number 7, Weston Murphy. Batting third, the shortstop, number 2, Camden Whittemore. Batting cleanup and pitching for Southern Alamance is number 14, Cooper Parton. Batting fifth and playing first base, number 17, Jackson Vaughn. Batting sixth, wearing number 5, is the third baseman, Eli Gilley. Batting seventh, behind the plate catching, number 3, Anthony DeMarco. In left field, batting eighth, number 21, Anderson Fields. And batting ninth, the right fielder, number 18, Jake Compton. So your 1-9 for Southern Alamance this evening are Parker, Murphy, Whittemore, Parton, Vaughn, Gilley, DeMarco, Fields, and Compton. Now over to your Southern League Cavaliers, led by head coach Tommy Harrington. Leading off for the Cavaliers tonight is the second baseman, number 6, Max Searcy. Batting second, the shortstop, number 7, Ben Harrington. Batting third, and behind the plate catching is number 20, Luke Waters. Batting cleanup, the first baseman, number 18, Parker Bladorn. Batting fifth, in left field, number 24, Gavin Schaefer. Batting sixth, playing third base, number 16, Dallas Roberts. Batting seventh, the designated hitter for the Cavs, number 15, Brody Brown. Batting eighth, playing center field is number 3, Sam Taylor. And for Southern Lee, the right fielder, number 1, Drew Patton. Again, your 1-9 for the Cavaliers this evening are Searcy, Harrington, Waters, Bladorn, Schaefer, Roberts, Brown, Taylor, and Patton. Starting pitcher tonight for Southern Lee, as mentioned, number 10, Christian Cox. Southern Alamance tonight in their road Royal Blues. Royal Blue tops, red pinstripe pants down below, red and white lettering and numerals across the front back of their top jerseys, with red and blue caps up above. And I tell you, this crowd is in full force already. The Cavalier intro is now taking place on the field, and a loud chorus of boos coming from the Southern Alamance student section who have come here tonight by the handful. And I tell you, this is going to be a raucous environment for a baseball game. Probably one of the loudest ones I have ever seen in my tenure as calling these games right here on WFJA. But not to be outdone, though, the Southern Lee faithful are up on their feet and cheering for their team as they're taking a field. The Cavaliers tonight in their home cream uniforms, cream tops, cream bottoms, orange lettering and numerals across the front and back of the jersey, Cavs in script font across the chest with plain orange numerals on the back, orange belts, and their navy blue caps up above with the Southern Lee S and swords adorned on the front. I tell you, it is going to be a good one. I want to say, wherever you may be listening, however you may be listening tonight, we thank you for tuning in to Sanford Area Baseball right here on WFJA Sports. We're going to step aside for tonight's national anthem. When we come back, we've got first pitch, Game 3 action between Southern Lee and Southern Alamance coming up when we come back.
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1: Well, I tell you, the folks are on their feet already here at Tramway Park. We have as raucous of a crowd as you could ask for a North Carolina high school baseball game, and we are ripping and roaring, ready to go. Christian Colready on the rubber, ready for Caden Parker, who has been a thorn in the side of the Cavaliers this week. Parker will stare at a first pitch called strike, and we are underway from Tramway Park. First pitch time and temperature, 6:01 p.m., a very cool 74 degrees outside. The 0-1 misses outside, one ball and one strike. The Cavaliers have their faithful in tow tonight, as do Southern Alamance, and it feels like they're just going to go back and forth all night with cheering and jeering throughout the game. Slow little roller up the first baseline. That one does go foul, and the count quickly becomes 1-2. Caden Parker last night, 2-for-2 with a single, a grand slam, a walk, and 2-run score. The night prior, he was 1-for-2 with a single, 2 walks, and a run scored. We have kept him off base just one time across 2 games coming into this evening. The 1-2 fouled up and out of play. Count will remain 1-2. Defensively, here's how the Cavaliers set out across the diamond. Bladorn at first, Searcy at second, Harrington at short, Roberts at third, Schaefer, Taylor, and Patton across the outfield with Waters behind the plate and Christian Cox on the mound. The 1-2 misses outside, 2-2. Tell you what, you almost have a bit of a fall football atmosphere coming into this one already. Both these teams want this worse than I think anyone can imagine. The 1-2, that has popped up foul back our way. That's going to land on the concourse down below. Takes a high hop on the grass. A couple of youngsters go running for it, and everybody will reset. 2-2. Very breezy night here tonight. Wind blowing straight in from right field. 2-2. Christian Cox from a full windup, but a timeout called at the plate by Caden Parker. We got more folks continuing to file into the ballpark here in Tramway. The 2-2, and that's fouled out of play. Good little battle here early. Caden Parker has, without a doubt, been the toughest out for the Cavaliers across this 2-game series. In fact, like I said, he has been retired once, has just been kept off the bases one single time. The 2-2 misses outside, and the count runs full. So 3-2, a full count to begin the ball game. Christian Cox trying to work quickly. The payoff pitch misses outside, and for the third consecutive game, Caden Parker leads off with a walk. I tell you, the Cavaliers just cannot keep this guy away from the base pass. Up to the plate now, Weston Murphy. Murphy, 1-for-3 on Wednesday night with a single and a run scored. The Patriots trying to do some damage early after the leadoff man reaches. Caden Parker standing at first base, covered by Parker Bladorn. A little throw over to first. Bladorn with the tag, but nothing going there. First pitch now to Murphy. Tried to take the back door, but ends up going to the back foot of Weston Murphy. A 1-0 count to begin things. I see our left field crew is in full force here tonight, just beyond the left field fence. The 1-0 misses down and away. Two balls and no strikes now to Murphy. The other night we had 7 or 8 vehicles out there, and we have probably at least 10 or 11 out there now. See a umbrella. Might even smell a grill going out there. Again, like we talked about on Tuesday night, half of Sanford might be at this baseball game, the other half listening at home. The 2-0 misses inside. Three balls and no strikes. And here in the early goings, Christian Cox having a little bit of trouble with the strike zone. 3-0 count as Cox tries to get back in the order of things here, but quickly he's going to fire a pickoff attempt over to first base. Parker Bladorn with a quick catch, but back in standing, Caden Parker. The lights are on here at Tramway Park, but shouldn't need them for quite a while. A 3-0, there's a strike. A little off-speed catches the inside corner. Count goes now to 3-1. Deep breath taken by Christian Cox as he readies from the stretch. The 3-1 pitch. Little grounder over to second base. Max Cersei has got it. He flips to short for one and a wipeout tag. And they're going to say he's safe. They're going to say Harrington missed the bag, but he had his legs flipped out from underneath him. A hard slide by Caden Parker. And here comes Coach Harrington out of the dugout with his hands up, wanting to speak with second base umpire Bernard Carruthers. Again, nothing malicious, just a baseball play as Caden Parker slid in hard with a feet first slide, but they're going to say that Harrington missed the bag on the attempted fielder's choice. At no point were they going to get the double play there. Murphy showing some good speed up the base paths, and that one was hit maybe just a little too softly. But the play is going to be upheld. So everybody's safe. Parker at second, Murphy at first, still no outs. And, boy, all of a sudden, this Southern Alamance crowd that needed no further juice has just certainly got some with that sequence. Camden Whittemore now to the plate. Whittemore, 1-for-3. On Wednesday night, he had a big RBI double in the first inning of that ballgame that played at the first run for Southern Alamance. He also scored that inning. First pitch to Whittemore, popped up. Shortstop side of the infield, Harrington is there. He squares up underneath it and catches it for a very fortunate first out here in the top of the first. So one gone, both runners hold at first and second base. That'll bring up the pitcher, Cooper Parton, to the plate. Parton on Wednesday night, he went 1-for-3 with a single and a run scored. Cox from the stretch, first pitch to Parton. Again, a roller over to second base. Cersei's got it, flips to second for one. Over to first. Gets it. He did. Double play. A 4-6-3 two-bagger. Wipes out Southern Alamance here in the top of the first inning and keeps them off the scoreboard. To the bottom of the first we go. Still no score, and the Cavaliers coming up when we come back.
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1: And into the bottom of the first inning, we go. No score after a double play gets the Cavaliers out of the top of the first. Southern Alamance, as they have several times in this series, threatening heavily with a couple of runners aboard, but with one out, a 4-6-3 double play, rather, extinguishes the threat and keeps a zero in the top frame of the first inning. To the bottom of the first we go. Meanwhile, defensively, here's how the Patriots spread out across the diamond. Vaughn at first, Murphy at second, Whittemore at short, Gilly at third. Left to right across the field are Fields, Parker, and Compton. Back behind the plate catching is DeMarco, and on the mound, the young man who just grounded into the double play, number 14, Cooper Parton. Parton, a tall right-hander. Again, we believe he, from what we've been told, touches near 90 miles an hour and is committed to High Point University, throwing from the right side. Now, a bit of an interesting situation here. It looked like head coach Jason Smith made his way out to the mound to speak with Parton as they were looking at the pitching mound, maybe just checking the condition of it. Perhaps Coach Smith saw something with Parton's footwork he wasn't quite fond of. Now, that being said, Sanford did see quite a bit of rain last night. It's been a bit of a dreary day today with some off-and-on mist. And, again, the forecast calling for precipitation as the evening goes on, but both these teams certainly hoping to get it in before any of the heavy stuff starts falling. All clear right now, just minus some gray clouds up above. I tell you, at this point, I don't think a monsoon would scare this crowd away. Everybody's as ready as can be, and it is showing so far through half an inning played. First three dudes to the plate for the Cavaliers will be Max Searcy, Ben Harrington, and Luke Waters. Top of the order last night, having a little bit of trouble. Again, just one base hit between the three. Max Searcy, one for two with a single. Harrington did walk. Luke Waters reached twice, once on a fielder's choice. The second time got hit by a pitch. But for Coach Harrington, he said it's going to be a big key here tonight is getting his guys on and keeping the pressure. One thing that he's made note of, DeMarco, the catcher for Southern Alamance, doesn't have the greatest arm as we've seen throughout two games so far. So he feels like if Southern League can keep the pressure on, DeMarco will be forced to try to make throws, and something that Cavaliers don't feel all too confident he'll be able to do. But that's Southern League's MO anyway. Aggressive style of baseball. Max Searcy steps in. Righty on righty matchup. The first pitch from Parton misses upstairs 1-0. Now the caveat to Parton. And now a timeout called. First base umpire Dennis Gallagher is going to come over and say something to Parton. Now here comes head coach Jason Smith wanting an explanation. And boy, now we've got a kerfuffle already. Well, we've introduced a couple of our umpires here tonight. Let's go ahead and talk through the whole crew. Home plate umpire Dave Mollahan, first base umpire Dennis Gallagher, Bernard Carruthers back behind second base, and at third base, Derek Lyles. That is your four-man umpiring crew. And now, crew chief Dave Mollahan, the home plate umpire for tonight, has made his way out to the mound. I'm just trying to figure out what the issue here is with Cooper Parton. All right, whatever it was, we're going to get back to the action now. 1-0 count at the plate. And we don't have anybody mic'd up out there. We don't have any cameras, so we certainly can't get in on the conversation like we would love to be able to. The 1-0 misses down and in. Two balls and no strikes now to Max Searcy. Searcy last night with a costly error defensively at second base, certainly more than makes up for it with that first inning double play. And now Searcy, turnabout is fair play, going to step out of the box just as Parton was coming set to try to make him think about it a little bit more. 2-0 to Searcy. There's a strike called on the outer half. That breathes some life back into the student section for Southern Alamance. We saw it on Wednesday night. That crew is as loud as they come. I'm sure you heard them plenty just two nights ago. The 2-1 is rifled foul and out of play down the first baseline. Lands amongst some youngsters playing wiffle ball down that way. 2 balls and 2 strikes. Parton working with an even count comes set from the stretch again. The pitch to Searcy is fouled straight back. And we'll do it again at 2-2. On deck for the Cavaliers, shortstop Ben Harrington. Now some good noise coming from the Cavalier dugout as well. The 2-2 over the head of Max Searcy. Look out. Well, just like the top of the first inning began, the bottom of the first is going to start with a full count here. 3 balls and 2 strikes. Parton again from the stretch. And the payoff pitch to Searcy. That's lined out towards center field. Tracking it as a center fielder and left fielder, but it'll be the left fielder, Fields, in line with it to make the catch. Boy, for a second there, it looked like that one, especially with the damp night air that we're working with, was going to die into the outfield grass, but it held up just long enough for Anderson Fields, number 21 of Southern Alamance, to track it down, ranging to his left. One gone for Ben Harrington, the Carolina Pines Conference Player of the Year. This will be a right-on-left matchup. Harrington steps in. First pitch to...

of this contest. And the narrative around this series to this point is certainly an interesting one. The 2-1 misses down and away this time. Three balls and a strike. Feels like Parton just wants nowhere near the strike zone here against Harrington. Harrington looking for something to hit, but sitting at a great count now of three balls and a strike. 3-1, and that misses outside, ball four. So a one-out walk to Harrington, the first runner aboard for the Cavaliers, and here comes Waters. Luke Waters again reached twice last night, or Wednesday night rather, neither won a base hit, but he had a big night at the plate on Tuesday night. In fact, he was our player of the game for that contest, 2-for-4 at the plate with 3 RBIs and 2 runs scored, responsible for 5 of the 7 Cavalier runs on Tuesday. And no better time right now than to go ahead and pat that series stat line than right here. First pitch to the right-handed Waters, misses on the inside corner, to throw down to second base, trickles into shallow center field. Harrington is up and running. Here we go. The throw behind him, no throw is made, and on the throwing error, Harrington is able to reach third. The Cavaliers' potential first run of the ballgame now 90 feet away. So a 1-0 count at the plate. And what already feels what could be a costly mistake. Now the Cavaliers got to find a way to bring in Harrington. The 1-0 to Waters misses down and away. 2 balls and no strikes. Without a doubt, the biggest game in Southern Lee's history. The 2-0 fouled way out of play over to third base side, 2-1. Just the second time in the history of the program, the Cavaliers have reached the state semifinals. Last time against J.H. Rose, they lost in 2. And here they find themselves needing one more win to make it to the state championship. The 2-1 to Waters, that's lifted out towards right field. That'll jump in for a base hit. Harrington comes in to score, and the Cavaliers are on the board. It is 1-0, Southern Lee. An RBI single by Luke Waters gets the job done, and the Cavaliers are able to cash in the one-out walk. Parker Bladorn now making his way to the plate. Bladorn just the other night, 1-for-3 with an RBI single. Got a little pickoff throw over to first. Not in time. We got a courtesy runner on. We'll try to get you his name and number in just a moment. Righty on lefty matchup. The first pitch to Bladorn. The runner's going to go. Ball misses upstairs. The throw down to second. Not in time. It pops out of the mid of the shortstop and trickles away, but not far enough for the runner to advance. But another stolen base puts the Cavaliers in scoring position once more, and they are keeping the foot on the gas. One-0 count at the plate. The pitch to Bladorn. This is inside, 2-0. But with that RBI single from Luke Waters, that scores Harrington. 2-0 pitch to Bladorn, misses inside, 3-0. Both of these teams have now officially scored in the bottom of the first inning in every single game. Boy, and with that ball missing inside, pitching coach for Southern Alamance is going to make his way out to the mound, and that just brings even more noise from the Cavalier dugout. While the Patriots hold their meeting on the mound, let's go ahead and take a quick second to once again thank all of our sponsors that have brought Sanford Area Baseball to the airwaves this season, those being Central Electric, Jones Printing Company, First Bank, Honda Suzuki of Sanford, The Sod Man, and San Felipe Restaurants. We certainly appreciate their continued support of Sanford Area Baseball here on WFJA, and certainly hope that you show your support to them as well. Well, the meeting on the mound has concluded. Everybody fans back out to their respective positions on the infield.
a 3-0 count

0: at the plate. Still only one out and another runner in scoring position for Southern Lee. The 3-0 to Blaydor misses upstairs, ball four. That's two walks in the inning, and now runners stand at first and second with one gone. Gavin Schaefer to the plate. Schaefer, one for six in this entire series, had a single in the second inning of game one, went 0 for 3 on Wednesday night. Big opportunity right here. And that one comes in and hits Schaefer on the ankle, and that's going to load up the bases. Waters to third, Blaydor in the second, Schaefer to first. And my, oh my, the Cavaliers are in business here with Dallas Roberts coming to the plate. Dallas Roberts steps into the right-handed batter's box. Righty-on-righty matchup. The first pitch to Roberts. It catches the inside corner for a called strike. Nothing and one. Parton with a deep breath. The 0-1 misses downstairs. One ball and one strike. Dallas Roberts on Wednesday night, 1-for-1 with a single and a walk. 0-for-3 on Tuesday night here at home. The 1-1 to the young third baseman misses down and away. Two balls and a strike. No activity yet in the Southern Alamance bullpen, but before they send anybody down there to warm up, they're going to have to clear folks out of that bullpen. The 2-1 pitch. Little roller over to shortstop. Gloving it. Throwing a second for the force out there. Over to first. Not in time! The fielder's choice gets out number two at second base, but that brings in a run. Dallas Roberts with an RBI. Waters comes in to score. It is now 2-0, Southern Lee. Well, the Cavaliers trade an out for a run. And they still have him at the corners with two gone. Brody Brown, the batter. Well, on Tuesday night, the Cavaliers with four runs in the bottom of the first. Wednesday night, Southern Alamance with two runs in their first trip to the plate. The Cavaliers with two so far here tonight. Brown rips one foul and out of play, nothing in one. Brody Brown with just one base hit in this series thus far. Doubled on Wednesday night. 0-for-2 on Tuesday. The 0-1 misses outside, one ball and one strike. Parton continuing to struggle with the strike zone here. The 1-1 to Brown. Big curveball catches the outside corner, 1-2. Sam Taylor standing in the on-deck circle. Trying to get his opportunity here in the first inning. Brown fouls one straight back. A good cut there to stay alive. Count remains 1-2. Funny enough, on Tuesday night with a very similarly sized crowd, that concession line just below us in the press box stayed lined up all night. Not a soul is getting any kind of food right now. Brown pops one up. First base side of the infield, and that's going to bounce off the roof of the first base dugout for Southern Alamance. Not a single beverage or bag of popcorn being sold at the moment. Everybody is in their seats taking in this game. And now a timeout called at the plate by Brown. Home plate umpire Dave Mollahan accepts it. The 1-2 count at the plate. The pitch pops up. Middle of the infield, now drifting over towards the right-hand side is the second baseman, Murphy. He's there, and he makes the catch for out number three. But the Cavaliers, with a productive bottom of the first inning, two runs come around, and the Cavs take a 2-0 lead to the top of the second right after this.
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0: Into the top of the second we go. 5, 6, and 7 hole hitters for Southern Alamance are due to the plate. Two runs on one hit, one error, two left on for the Cavaliers in the bottom of the first. They hold a 2-0 lead over the Pats as we enter inning number two. Jackson Vaughn, the first baseman for Southern Alamance, steps in for the first time here tonight. Boy, Vaughn had a productive night on Wednesday. The first pitch to the left-handed Vaughn, a called strike on the outside corner, 0-1. On Wednesday, Jackson Vaughn 2-for-2 with an RBI single, an RBI double. He got hit by a pitch. He scored twice. The 0-1. Whew. Not sure where that missed. But indeed, it is called a ball, and the count evens up at 1-1. Christian Cox remains on the mound for the Cavaliers. The 1-1. Make that 1-2. Big curveball catches the outside corner, and Vaughn had nothing to do with it. 1-2. Christian Cox working quickly, and the 1-2 is rifled foul out of play. We'll do it again with that same count. 2-0 Cavalier lead here in the early goings. A very productive bottom of the first inning for Southern Lee. The 1-2, a swing and a miss. Big slider out of the hand of Christian Cox gets Vaughn to chase. First strikeout of the night for Christian, and the Cavaliers retire the first batter of the inning. One gone and nobody on. Eli Gilley comes to third baseman for Southern Alamance. Gilley 1-for-3 on Wednesday night with an RBI single. Feel like for everybody in this Southern Alamance order, there's a little grounder up the middle lunging at shortstop as Ben Harrington to third to first. Not in time. In fact, a poor throw that goes deep into foul territory. Thankfully, though, Luke Waters back behind, backing up the play. He's able to retrieve it quickly, so Gilley not able to advance. It was just a bad throw in the dirt. E6 on the play. And just like that, like we've said many times before, and Tuesday night, Southern Alamance with a tying run to the plate. And that's one thing about it. Although the Cavaliers won by 4 on Tuesday, it seemed like at every turn, Southern Alamance was threatening in one way or another. First pitch to Anthony DeMarco, a called strike right across the heart of the zone, 0-1. Boy, DeMarco was on a tear on Wednesday night. More on that in just a second. Quick pickoff throw over to first, not in time, as Eli Gilley dives back in with a head-first slide. Anthony DeMarco, the current batter, 1-for-1 with an RBI single, but also walked twice and scored twice. And goodness, I feel like I'm saying the same stat line over and over for all these guys, but that's just the kind of at-bats that the Patriots had a couple of nights ago. Count quickly becomes 0-2 on DeMarco, though, as he stares at a fastball on the outside corner. Christian Cox trying to get strikeout number 2 right here and hold the Patriots quiet. 0-2 from Christian, working from the stretch. The pitch to DeMarco, and that's lifted out towards right field. Right in line with it, though, Drew Patton. He makes the catch, and there's out number 2. And now up to the plate. Anderson Fields comes to the plate. Left fielder for Southern Alamance. Anderson Fields, 1-for-3 on Tuesday night. And then last night, reached on 2 separate errors, also walked, scored twice, as Fields lifts this one down the right field line, but that's going to hook out of play. Nothing in one. I want to remind you to stick around for our postgame show at the conclusion of tonight's contest. A full recap of all the excitement, and boy, there's been plenty already in this one. Our stats brought to you by our good friends at Chatley Boat Marine and the selection of our San Felipe player of the game. 0-1 to Fields, and that squirts by the mitt of Luke Waters and rolls to the backstop. Already running was Eli Gilley. Now he's trying to go for third, to throw to third. Not in time. Boy, the pass ball proves costly as Gilley was already running. He had second base handedly, but with the pass ball heading to the bricks, Gilley kept his momentum going and rounded second and hit the bag at third. And here come those pesky Patriots once again. That breathes a little bit of life into this Southern Alamance student section. One ball and one strike, two outs. And that one misses outside. A lunge and a grab by catcher Luke Waters, who now can't afford to let anything get past. 2-1 count to Anderson Fields. Christian, working from the stretch, glances at his runner at third base. The 2-1 misses up and in, and a 3-1 count. Standing on deck, the 9-hole hitter and right fielder Jake Compton. 3 balls and a strike. The pitch from Cox, that is lifted down the right field line, but it is going to also hook out of play. A couple of kids go scampering for the foul ball, but that does run the count full. So here we go. Another big moment in the ballgame, and just in the second inning, a full count at the plate, 2 outs, a 2-0 Cavalier lead, but Southern Alamance threatening. And the payoff pitch from Cox. Little number right in front of the plate. Going to be a tough play. The runner comes in to throw to first. Not in time as it sails into foul territory. A throwing error by Christian Cox. And as Southern Alamance will cut the lead in half, taking off for second is Anderson Fields. And the tying runner now in scoring position for the Patriots. Oh, those pesky errors. 2 in the inning already for Southern Lee. The first one proving costly as it comes home to roost on the scoreboard. And now Anderson Fields stands at second base. Jake Compton, the batter. 2-1. Cavaliers lead by 1 now. First pitch to Compton. Strike called on the inside corner. Nothing and 1. This Southern Alamance student section doing their best to try to get under the skin of Christian Cox, who spins and throws a bit of a high throw back to second base. Fortunately for Christian, shortstop Ben Harrington is almost 6.5 feet tall. But he was there with plenty of space to grab it. Quick timeout on the field. Looks like a ball from the wiffle ball game going on down the first baseline made its way onto the playing field. So that gets cleared away by first base umpire Dennis Gallagher. The 0-1, that one misses down and in, 1 ball and 1 strike. When we send things to the bottom of the second inning, the Cavaliers will have 8-9-1 coming to the plate. That'll be Sam Taylor, Drew Patton, and Max Searcy. And that one gets away from Waters, a ball down and inside, and advancing to third base is Anderson Fields and Southern Alamance, not going away quietly. They have the tying run standing at third. A 2-1 count at the plate. Christian Cox trying to dig deep here. The 2-1 and a little number foul up the first baseline. Count will go even 2-2. Cavaliers plate 2 runs in the bottom of the first inning. Southern Alamance has come storming back trying to tie it here. The 2-2, and that gets away. Actually, no, that hit Jake Compton on the foot as it caroms all the way over to the Southern Lee dugout. And That will, of course, hold the runner at third base. But that will send things back to the top of the order to Caden Parker, who has been, without a doubt, the toughest out in this series. Caden Parker led this game off with a walk just an inning ago. Up to the plate for his second time in as many innings. The tall lefty gets ready to step in. And now a timeout called by head coach Tommy Harrington. Probably not a bad timeout right here. He's going to call his entire infield in to have a word with everybody. Let's go ahead and step aside for a quick 30-second commercial break. When we come back, Southern Alamance threatening right here on WFJA.
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0: The Cavalier Conference on the mound reaches its conclusion as head coach Tommy Harrington makes his way back to the dugout. Austin Thomas here at Tramway Park. Roy Costin back in the studio, keeping everything running as smoothly as possible. Things not going so smoothly right now, though, for Southern Lee. Just to reset the table, Southern Alamance has cut the lead in half. 2-1 Cavaliers advantage. Two gone, but runners at first and third, and leadoff man Caden Parker up to the plate. First pitch to Parker, misses up and away, ball one. Parker drew a walk in his first plate appearance just last inning. Again, a 2-1 score. Cavaliers leading by the slimmest of margins. The 1-0, high chopper, and it just goes foul over on the first base side. Parker Bladorn gave it a good look, but it just goes foul right a few feet before the bag to even up the count 1-1. Christian Cox running through the signs with his catcher, Luke Waters. Now Christian glances to first, glances to third before coming set once again. And now Cox going to step off, glances back to first base, trying to hold that first base runner, especially right where he is. Christian cut once more, the 1-1. Whoo! Just missed outside, and I don't know where. A pitch that you feel like has been called numerous times already in this ball game doesn't give any kind of benefit to the Cavs. The 2-1 from Christian misses up and in. The count now runs to 3-1. Caden Parker steps in once more. Righty on lefty matchup, taps home plate before raising the bat over his left shoulder. Christian Cox now going to give a quick little throw over to first, making a chest-high catch. Dallas Roberts, no tag on the play. That's third base runner Anderson Fields was back standing in plenty of time. 3-1 count at the plate. The pitch from Cox misses up and in. Ball four, a big bat flip from Caden Parker as he walks for the second time tonight. That is the second free pass issued by Christian, and that will load up the bases. Anderson Fields at third, Jake Compton at second, Caden Parker at first, and here comes the two-hole hitter, Weston Murphy, already 1-for-1 tonight with a single. So all of a sudden, with a base hit right here, the Patriots could very well take the lead. And the first pitch to Murphy misses over the head of the second baseman, 0-1. Christian Cox trying to settle himself down right here. The 1-0 to Murphy, that is lined out into right field, and it drops in for a base hit. The game is tied. Hitting the bag at third, Anderson Field. Relay throw coming to the plate, not in time. And the Patriots take the lead. It is now 3-2, Southern Alamance. A 2-RBI single by Weston Murphy gives Southern Alamance the advantage. 3-2, your score. And the Cavaliers just trying to get out of the inning. Caden Parker advances to second, so runners at first and second, still two outs. Camden Whittemore to the plate. He is the eighth hitter to the plate this inning. Christian Cox, first pitch, strike called on the inside corner, nothing and one. The craziest thing about it, a foul ball at the plate, now nothing and two. The craziest thing about it all, that two RBI single, the only base hit thus far in this inning for Southern Alamance. There have been two errors, a hit batter and a walk to get them to this point. And for the Cavaliers, that's got to be as frustrating as anything else. 0-2, check swing, did he go? No, I believe even from up here, it looked like he held up as Christian went to the slider but couldn't get Whittemore to chase. One ball and two strikes. Both runners resume their leads at first and second. Two gone. Christian Cox from the stretch. The 1-2. Strike three called on the outside corner. The Cavaliers find a way to get out of the inning, but those Patriots come storming back. A three-run top of the second gives Southern Alamance a one-run lead. 3-2, your score. The Cavaliers coming up in the bottom half of the second when we return.
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0: Into the bottom of the second we go, and boy, we got a brand new ball game, an adventurous top of the second inning. Three runs on just one hit, two errors, two left on. Southern Alamance comes storming back to take what is now a one-run advantage here in this young baseball game. Just an inning and a half in the books as we head to the home half of the second, 8-9-1 due to the plate for the Southern League Cavaliers. Leading off things here in the bottom of the second, center fielder Sam Taylor. Taylor reached on Wednesday night on a drop third strike, eventually came around to score after reaching, and then went 1-for-2 on Tuesday night with a single, a walk, and a run scored. Righty on lefty matchup, Parton remains on the mound. For Southern Alamance, he pumps a first pitch fastball called strike on the outside corner. Nothing and one. That's one of those innings where, you know, one misses outside, one ball and one strike. Especially this time of year, things tend to snowball quickly. Baseball can be a funny game that way. The 1-1 misses inside to Sam Taylor. Two balls and a strike now to the Cavs center fielder. Southern Alamance sent eight hitters to the plate in that inning. The 2-1 misses up and away. Three balls and a strike. Well, if Southern League can get Sam Taylor on right now to begin things, we know how quickly he likes to try to get over to second. The 3-1 called strike on the inside corner. Might have been a bit of a generous call, but it catches the plate nonetheless, and the count runs full. Three balls and two strikes. Payoff pitch from Parton. Little number right off the end of the bat. Out towards second base. Gloving it on the ground is Murphy. He throws over to first. A bang-bang play. But they get the swift Sam Taylor by half a step. One up, one down here in the bottom of the second. One gone for Drew Patton. Getting his second start of the series. On Tuesday night, started at second base, with Ben Harrington on the mound and Max Searcy covering things at short. did not see him in the ball game last night, or a Wednesday night rather, other than as a courtesy runner. First pitch to Patton, misses on the inside corner, pops out of the mitt of DeMarco and trickles away. 1-0, the count begins. And now Patton, it's a slow little chopper out towards short. Whittemore is there. He throws over to first, two up, two down, here in the bottom of the second inning on the 6-3 putout. Well, as we talked about, we got some heavy rain last night in Sanford, and it's just been a damp air kind of day all day today. I don't think the sunshine has peeked out once. And with the cool, damp air, this ground, walking on the field earlier, soggy, probably not the appropriate word, but certainly softer than normal. So everything hit on the ground seemingly is slowing down halfway through the infield. Back to the top of the order to Max Thursday. He immediately grounds one over to third. Gilly has got it. Throws across the diamond. And boy, oh boy, that is a 1-2-3 inning for Southern Alamance, and they are fired up as they head back to their first base dugout. No runs, no hits, no errors, none left in the bottom of the second. We've played two. Patriots up with a 3-2 lead as we head to the top of the third right after this.
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0: Middle part of the order due up for Southern Alamance here as we enter the top of the third inning. That'll be 4, 5, and 6 coming to the plate. Cooper Parton, Jackson Vaughn, and Eli Gilly. 3-2 advantage for the visiting Southern Alamance Patriots. Game 3 action here, in case you're just tuning in. Game 3 in a best of 3 between Southern Alamance and Southern Lee, the winning awaiting to just try to punch their ticket to the state championship round next week against South Caldwell. Cooper Parton, the batter, ground into a 4-6-3 double play to end the first inning. Currently the pitcher for Southern Alamance. Meanwhile, Christian Cox back out on the mound for the Cavaliers. First pitch to Parton. That is lifted off the end of the bat out towards right field. Trying to get there. Diving for it is Drew Patton. And a diving grab. He's there. Drew Patton with a wet gem to begin things here in the top of the third inning. One up, one down. And now we turn our attention to Jackson Vaughn. Boy, a dandy of a play there by Patton. And Coach Harrington talked about right field here. Now Jackson Vaughn, a slow chopper over to second base. Max Thursday has got it. He flips the one, and there's a quick second out. Two pitches, two outs here in the top of the third inning. Well, a point I was going to make before action resumed here in the top of the third was that while I don't like to speak in ultimatums, it felt like the Cavaliers just absolutely had to have a quick inning right here, and so far they have been up to the task. Two pitches and two outs. But now a timeout called by the head coach, Jason Smith, from down in the third base coach's box. He's going to try to halt the momentum by the Cavaliers defense here just momentarily as he chats with current hitter Eli Gilly. Eli Gilly, in his second plate appearance in as many innings, reached on an error in the second, eventually came around to score the first run of the ball game for the Patriots. Christian Cox waiting for Gilly to step into the box. First pitch to Gilly. As Gilly tried to show bunt, Christian Cox runs inside with a fastball that misses on the inside corner. 1-0 now to the Patriots' third baseman. Well, Coach Harrington talked about it before the game tonight back in reference to that catch Drew Patton made to open up this inning. Gilly shows bump once again, draws it back, and it's a called strike at the top of the zone. Gilly can't believe it. Eli Gilly nearly giving himself whiplash as he turned his head back to the home plate umpire, Dave Mollahan. The 1-1 misses outside and makes its way back to the brick backstops. Nobody on, though, so no harm done. Count goes to 2-1 now. Fresh baseball makes its way out to Christian Cox. Christian comes set. The 2-1 fouled off at the plate. As that one just ricocheted all around the home plate area. Might have caught a piece of Luke Waters. It certainly caught a piece of Eli Gilly. Count goes even 2-2. Christian Cox working quickly, already working through his windup. The 2-2 off the end of the bat, out towards shallow right center field. Couple of Cavaliers on the run, and it's a sliding grab by Sam Taylor for out number 3. Boy, the home team flashing the leather here in the top of the third inning. That's a 3-up, 3-down top of the third. To the home half we go. The Cavaliers trailing by 1 when we come back.
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0: Just what the doctors ordered in the top of the third inning for Southern Lee, a 3-up, 3-down inning as they retire the Southern Alamance Patriots in order. Cooper Parton a line out to right field, Jackson Vaughn a ground out to second base, and an Eli Gilly a fly out to center field. A couple of web gems by the Cavaliers defense to get out of the inning cleanly, and now they send things to the home half of the third in the heart of the order coming up. Ben Harrington steps into the box for the second time tonight, reached on a walk in the first inning, advanced on an error, and eventually came around to score. First pitch to Harrington, misses down and in, 1-0. Cooper Parton remains on the mound for Southern Alamance. 1-0 and no strikes. The pitch to Harrington, misses up and away, 2-0. When we send things to the top of the fourth, we'll try to check the area scoreboard to see how the Union Pines softball team is doing tonight. 2-0, just catches the outside corner, 2 balls and a strike. As we mentioned, the Union Pines Ladies Vikings also in a game 3 tonight, trying to punch their ticket to the state championship next week. 2-1, misses upstairs, 3 balls and a strike. Good take there by Harrington, who's working ahead in the count. Parton from his windup, the 3-1, misses upstairs, ball 4. Harrington's on for the second time tonight, walk. Third free pass issued by Parton, and the Cavaliers automatically start the bottom of the third inning with a tying run on base. Here comes Luke Waters. Waters 1-for-1 tonight with an RBI single and a run scored. Again, with 2, 3, and 4 coming to the plate. Now a pickoff throw over to first, but not in time. Holding the tag all the way until Harrington stood up was the first baseman, Vaughn. And another pickoff attempt over. That one, too, not in time. Again, no activity in the Southern Alamance bullpen. But like I said, they're going to have to clear out about a couple dozen people from the bullpen to get anybody warming up. They are sitting and standing wherever they can here tonight. First pitch to Waters, misses down and in, 1-ball and no strikes. We're up to at least a dozen vehicles out beyond the left field and center field wall. here at Tramway Park. The one who pitched the Waters who shows butt, a called strike as he drew it back to throw down to second, not in time. In head first with a belly flop slide is Ben Harrington, and the Cavaliers now with the tying run in scoring position. 1-1 the count on Waters. Trying to find something he can square up and put in play here. The 1-1 a call strike on the inside corner. Harrington takes off for third. He's there. The Cavaliers just being as aggressive as can be on the base paths, and now the tying run just 90 feet away. 1-2 the count on Waters as he stared at another strike that came in. Righty on righty, Parton comes set. The 1-2 pitch to Waters, slow little grounder over to third base. Caught fair in fair territory. Gilly, he throws over to first. Boy, a dandy of a play right there. A great play, not only at this level, but any level, as Gilly, going into foul territory, had enough time to plant his feet, hear that it was a fair ball, and made a heck of a throw across the diamond for out number one. Well, that's just one of those you have to tip your cap to. That means Ben Harrington held at third base, so one gone with the tying run at third, and that brings Parker Bladorn to the plate. First pitch to Bladorn. He fouls that one out of play, nothing in one. Bladorn walked in his first plate appearance, got stranded at third base way back in the first inning. Righty on lefty matchup. 0-1 to Bladorn. Bladorn drops the bullet. Here comes Harrington charging in. He's going to score. The throw to first, not in time. It's an RBI infield bump single by Bladorn, and we are all tied at 3 runs apiece. Boy, what a gutsy call there by Coach Harrington. Coach Harrington and company find a way to cash in the leadoff walk. We're all tied up. 3-3 your score. And now the Cavaliers with the go-ahead runner standing at first, Gavin Schaefer, the batter. Some good noise coming from the Cavaliers' side of the field now. First pitch to Schaefer, a call strike on the inside corner, throw down to second base, a tag to Bladorn, he is safe! Boy, close play down there, not a bad throw at all from DeMarco, but Schaefer able to get it, or Bladorn rather, able to get in with a head-first slide. Nothing in one at the plate, but now a base hit could once again give the Cavaliers the lead. Righty on lefty, Schaefer waving his bat over his left shoulder awaiting the 0-1 pitch. Parton glancing back to second base. Here it is, the 0-1, and that hits Schaefer. Second hit batter of the ball game. That'll put runners at first and second, and now up to the plate, Dallas Roberts. Dallas Roberts getting to an RBI fielder's choice back in his first plate appearance. Got an opportunity to tack on another RBI to his stat line here right now. First pitch to Roberts, misses up and away, one ball and no strikes. And again, no activity in the Southern Alamance bullpen. The throw back to second base, not in time. They might have caught Bladorn leaning just a little bit, but at the moment that Parton turned around to throw, Murphy, the second baseman, was already breaking back to the second base position, so he had to then cut back to the bag to even try to make a catch or a tag. So nothing going there for the Patriots. The 1-0. That comes inside, and that hits Roberts. Three hit batters here in this ball game, and that third proves costly as it'll load up the bases. Parker Blader in the third, Gavin Schaefer to second, Dallas Roberts to first. Jason Smith coming out of the dugout just wanting to ask where that hit Roberts. It certainly looked like it caught him on the front elbow as it dropped right at the plate. Well, here comes Brody Brown, designated hitter for the Cavaliers, and my goodness, if there were ever a Cavalier that feels due in a big moment, it is Mr. Brown right here. First pitch to Brody. He holds off. Big breaking ball misses down and away. One ball and no strikes. On deck, Sam Taylor, bottom third of the order for the Cavaliers, 0 for 3 so far here tonight. The 1-0 to Brown, outside 2-0. 3-3 is your score, but the Cavaliers have the bases loaded with just one out in the bottom of the third inning. Martin winds the 2-0, a swing and a miss. Brody Brown got maybe just a piece of it, but directly into the mitt of DeMarco it goes. And the count now goes 2-1. That one off the outside corner of the plate to the right-handed Brown, but he couldn't hold off. The 2-1, and now a swing and a miss. Fastball right across the heart of the zone. Gets Brown chasing. And the count now goes to 2-2. Parton trying to work quickly, looking for a big second out. The 2-2, and that comes in and hits Brown, and the Cavaliers have the lead. Brody takes it off of his front forearm. He'll get an RBI the hard way. That brings in Blado in to score, and it is 4-3 Southern Lee. Blado in score, Schaefer to third, Dallas Roberts to second, Brody Brown to first. And now another timeout called by Jason Smith as he makes his way to the mound. And it doesn't appear, no, indeed it is, going to be a pitching change. So he takes the ball from Parton, waiting to see who it is going to be that takes over. Coach Smith still has the baseball in his hand. We'll go ahead and step aside. Let's step aside for a 60-second commercial break. We'll tell you all about the new hurler for Southern Alamance. Got a new ball game once again, a 4-3 Cavalier lead here in the bottom of the third inning. The Cavs looking for more when we come back.
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0: New pitcher on the mound for the Southern Alamance Patriots, the number 6 jersey wearer of the Pats, Caden Parker. Now, Caden Parker was the starter in Game 1 of this series. He went just one inning, allowing 5 runs on 2 hits, 2 walks, and 3 strikeouts as the Cavaliers were able to get to him early. He slides in from center field. Meanwhile, Cooper Parton takes over things at first base for who is now the designated hitter, Jackson Vaughn. Can't tell who is in center field now, but we'll get you his name and number as soon as we can. Sam Taylor is the batter, 0 for 1 tonight with a ground out. First pitch to Taylor, strike called, nothing and one. And as to be expected, the entire infield for Southern Alamance, just on the inside edge of the infield grass, the 0-1 misses upstairs, one ball and one strike. One and one count to Taylor. Cavaliers now with a one-run lead, and a hefty swing and a miss there. Good off-speed out of the hand of Parker as Taylor's swinging through, one ball and two strikes. Lefty on lefty matchup as Parker nods to his catcher. One and two the count. The pitch to Taylor. Just misses outside. Two balls and two strikes. Hey, in case you're just now joining us, it has been a dandy of a ball game thus far. 2-2 count at the plate, one out. The Patriots trying to get a big second out right here. 2-2 pitch to Taylor, and a swing and a miss. Good off-speed out of the hand of Parker. That's a big, big second out. Two gone, bases remain loaded. Now to bring the nine-hole hitter to the plate, Drew Patton. Drew Patton, 0-1 tonight, 0-1 in this series. He grounded out to short in his first plate appearance just an inning ago. Lefty on righty matchup. The first pitch to Patton misses up and in. One ball and no strikes. Bottom of the third inning, already an hour into this contest. We got things started at 6:01 Sanford time. The 1-0 pitch to Patton. That likewise misses upstairs. Two balls and no strikes. All three Cavalier base runners, fairly modest leads, not trying to leave anything up to chance right here. Infield back to regular depth. The 2-0 misses up and away. 3-0. A three-ball count. Sacks full of Cavs and nowhere to put Patton. You have to think Drew is going to take all the way right here. The pitch from Parker to Patton. Ooh, just catches the inside corner for a called strike, 3-1. Cavaliers have stormed back, plating two runs here in the bottom of the third, but looking for so much more. The 3-1 to Patton. That misses upstairs. That's ball four. And the Cavaliers add on to the lead. It is 5-3, Southern Lee. Gavin Schaefer comes in to score. Dallas Roberts to third. Brody Brown to second. Drew Patton stands at first base with an RBI bases loaded walk. And Southern Lee adds on. Back to the top of the order we go to the ninth hitter of the inning, Max Searcy. His third plate appearance in as many innings. Hitless on the night, but looking for a big one right here. Two outs, bases loaded, a 5-3 Southern Lee advantage. They lead by two for the second time here tonight. First pitch to Searcy. Check swing, did he go? No. A tremendous block by DeMarco to keep that one out in front. One ball and no strikes. Now the 1-0 misses up and away, 2-0 count to Searcy. Hey, it feels like a powder keg down below ready to just go off at any moment with a base hit right here. The 2-0 to Searcy, strike called right across the heart of the zone, 2-1. The Cavaliers now sending the entire lineup to the plate here in the bottom of the third inning. They have plated three. The 2-1, that is rifled foul and out of play, and the count goes even at 2-2. When we send things to the top of the fourth inning, the bottom third of the order for Southern Alamance will be coming up. Two balls and two strikes to Searcy. From the stretch, Parker gets Searcy to foul another off. Good little battle right here. I tell you, just like that top of the third inning where Southern Alamance did all the damage on just one base hit, likewise the Cavaliers have done the same here, but boy, what a knock could do for things. The 2-2, that skips in the dirt and it skips away. Coming in to score is Dallas Roberts. A wild pitch brings in another run. It's a four-run inning for Southern Lee, and they extend the lead. It is now 6-3. Everybody moves up as Brody Brown advances to third, Drew Patton to second. Cavaliers put a big crooked number on the scoreboard here in the bottom of the third inning. 6-3 is your score at the moment. And a full count at the plate to Searcy. The payoff pitch, little line drive out to second base, and making a knee-high grab is Murphy. Boy, a heads-up play there to get out of the inning. But the Cavaliers make hay while the sun is shining. A four-run bottom of the third to extend their lead. 6-3, your score. To the top of the fourth we go right after this.
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4: Into the top of the fourth we go. The Cavaliers now with a three-run advantage after that four-run bottom of the third inning. Four runs on one hit, no errors, two left on. Three-hit batters and a couple of walks have helped the Cavaliers put four on the board. And now we send things to the top of the fourth. Christian Cox remains on the mound. First pitch to the seven-hole hitter, Anthony DeMarco, misses inside. One ball and no strikes. Cavaliers send all nine hitters to the plate in that bottom of the third inning. Strike called at the bottom of the zone. 1-1 to DeMarco. So Christian Cox now working with a three-run lead. Here's the 1-1 pitch. Again, a slow roller out towards short. Harrington has got it, has to double clutch, throws over to first, and they get the out by a couple of steps. A tough play there because, as we mentioned, anything hitting the infield grass is seemingly dying on contact just due to the moisture. But a 6-3 put out nonetheless, one up, one down here in the top of the fourth inning. Anderson Fields is the batter. He reached on an error in his last plate appearance, eventually came around to score. That run, of course, was part of that big top of the second inning in which the Patriots took a 3-2 lead at that time, but the Cavaliers come storming back in the bottom of the third with a four-run inning of their own. There's a grounder just past the lunging glove of Christian Cox. This is going to be a really tough play, and a throwing error by Max Cerce all the way into foul territory is going to allow the runner to advance to second, and a quick tag down at second base. But somehow, Anderson Fields able to get just underneath the tag, and he is called safe. Boy, a heads-up play there by Waters, who was backing up on the play, but nothing going. That's going to be an E4 on the play, third error of the night for the Southern League defense. And again, in case you had any other second thoughts, those Patriots not going to go away. They are as pesky as can be, and here they come. To the nine-hole hitter, Jake Compton. He got hit by a pitch in his first plate appearance, eventually came around to score. He stares at a first pitch strike on the inside corner, and the count begins, nothing and one. Righty on lefty matchup. Taking a good lead back at second base, Anderson Fields, and boy, a big golf swing there by Compton. Beautiful breaking ball by Christian Cox to get him to chase down and in, nothing and two at the plate. Of course, after Compton, we'll go back to the top of the order, and Compton's going to call a timeout. Make Christian Cox think about things for just a moment longer. Everybody's ready to go now as Cox toes the rubber once again. He glances back to second base. The 0-2 to Compton, and a swing and a miss. Beautiful off-speed by Christian Cox, fans Compton. Just his third strikeout of the night, but it's a big one. Out number two, and now we send things back to the top of the order. It's a Caden Parker. Caden Parker has reached twice tonight via the walk. And like we said, coming into tonight, he has only been retired once in this series. Parker shows bunt, tries to drag it up the third baseline, but it ends up going foul, nothing and one. Again, the one time that Caden Parker has been called out, it was a pop-up to the third baseman in the top of the seventh inning Tuesday night. Otherwise, he has reached in every plate appearance of this series. The 0-1 to Parker, a high chopper at the first baseline, but it goes foul quickly, nothing and two. So no balls and two strikes, two outs,

0: Christian Cox again, glancing back to second base. The 1-2 to Parker. That comes down and in, and that does hit Parker. It catches him on the front foot. A hit batter, just a breaking ball out of the hand of Christian Cox that had a little too much spin on it. Second hit batter of the night for Christian Cox. But that does now put runners at first and second. And the tying run comes to the play in the form of Weston Murphy, who is 2-for-2 tonight with a couple of RBIs and a pair of singles. First pitch to Murphy, a high chopper over to second base. Max Thirsty has got it. He gloves it, goes to short right to second base, and it's there! The fielder's choice gets the Cavaliers out of the inning. They avoid any damage and walk the tightrope and send things to the home half of the fourth. 6-3, still your score when we come back.
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4: Turn down for what?
0: Halfway home in this one, and boy, it has just been an absolute doozy of a ball game already. How's everybody's blood pressure doing out there? I think mine might be a little bit high myself. 6-3 is your score. The Cavaliers with now a 3-run advantage after a very productive bottom of the third inning, and then a big fielder's choice to get out of a jam in the top of the fourth. Help hold the lead for the Cavs. 2-3-4 coming to the plate. The heart of the order for Southern Lee. Ben Harrington steps in. He has walked twice and scored twice tonight. First pitch to Harrington misses down and in, and the count begins 1-0. Caden Parker remains on the mound for Southern Alamance. Told you we were going to give a quick score update from the UP softball game. Union Pines comes away with a big Game 3 victory over J.H. Rose. And that one comes up and in and catches Ben Harrington right in the head. He crumples down as that breaking pitch just got away from Caden Parker. Ben's helmet goes flying on contact, and I'm not so sure that didn't also catch him in the face. Cavalier coaching staff out now to check on him, as is the athletic trainer from Southern Alamance. She has made her way out to check on Harrington, and they quickly are getting Harrington up. He does appear a bit dazed, but he is going to pop up, grab his helmet, try to head to first base, and now Coach Tommy Harrington, Ben's father, grabbing him by the shoulders, talking to him, and now gives him a pat on the shoulder and tells him to head to first base. So Harrington aboard for the third time tonight. Not necessarily the way I'm sure he wanted to get on, but the leadoff runner is on for the Cavaliers. And here comes Luke Waters. Well, the point I was making, Union Pines softball now advancing to the state championship next week. They will take on South Caldwell, who ironically enough is the baseball program awaiting the winner of this game before us. The pickoff attempt over the first, but Harrington able to get back in. First pitch to Waters. Waters shows bunt. That one misses upstairs. Harrington taking off and running. The throw down to second base. Nowhere near in time. No tag. And another stolen base by Harrington. The Cavaliers are just keeping the pressure on. And again, it's as we discussed, DeMarco doesn't necessarily have the best arm behind the plate. And so the Cavaliers are trying to take advantage of that. They are being as aggressive as ever on the base path. 1-0 to Waters. That one misses the mark. Two balls and no strikes.

0: Parker glancing back to second base. Harrington with a good lead, the 2-0. That's rifled foul up the third baseline. 2-1 goes the count. Luke Waters 1-for-2 tonight with an RBI single and a run score. That came back in the first inning. Two runs in the bottom of the first for the Cavaliers, then three runs in the top of the second for Southern Alamance to give them the lead at that point. But here comes Southern Lee with a four-run bottom of the third just an inning ago and looking for more now in the home half of fourth. Harrington with a good lead. Parker's going to spin and turn back to second base just to stare him back to the bag before towing the rubber once more. The 2-1 count at the plate on Waters. Deep breath by Parker, the pitch, and a hefty swing and a miss. Good off-speed there by Parker. Gets Waters to fan, and the count evens up at 2-2. Cavalier catcher looking for another big base hit right here in this series, the 2-2, and he pops it up. Shallow center field, charging in the new center fielder, but it'll actually be the shortstop, Whittemore, who just trickles back into the outfield grass to catch it for out number one. Boy, a big first out right there as Waters is now 1-for-3 on the night. Got to bring Parker Blader into the plate. One with an RBI single, a walk, and a run scored. Boy, Bladorn has been good for the Cavaliers at the plate this year. Another big moment right here for the Cavs' first baseman. The first pitch to Bladorn misses inside 1-0. Just a big curveball out of the hand of Parker, but he's having trouble finding the zone. In fact, I believe it was a curve that actually caught Harrington up in the helmet a couple of batters ago. The 1-0, and that hits Bladorn, and that one came up and in. I'm not sure that didn't catch Bladorn on the shoulder. Bladorn's fired up as he throws his shin guard back toward the Cavalier dugout, and now home plate umpire Dave Mollahan is making his way out to the mound, and he's going to deliver a fresh baseball to Parker, but at some point, you got to consider the safety of the players. That is now six Cavaliers that have been hit by a pitch here tonight from this Southern Alamance pitching staff. Well, that'll put runners at first and second still with one out. Up to the plate, Gavin Schaefer. Schaefer has been hit twice tonight himself and has scored once. Parker stretch, first pitch to Schaefer. Schaefer shows bunt, a call strike across the heart of the plate. Throw down to third, not in time. A double steal as Harrington advances to third, Bladorn to second. In fact, just to add to the comedy, at this point, if you want to call it that, the Cavaliers, 1-0, misses downstairs. Two balls and a strike, or 2-0 now to Schaefer. Cavaliers have been hit six times and just have two base hits on the ball game. They lead by three. 2-0 pitch. Upstairs, 3-0. On deck for Southern Lee, Dallas Roberts. And quick correction, it is a 2-1 count at the plate. A timeout called by Gavin Schaefer as he's going to step out. That is correct. The first pitch of this sequence was a called strike on the bunt attempt that Schaefer drew back. The Cavaliers sitting in a good spot. The 2-1 pitch to Schaefer. That misses downstairs. Make it 3-1 now. The infield for Southern Alamance has to be expected on the infield grass. Now looking to try to make the play at home. They trickle back just a little bit. Now they're in front of their cleats, just barely touching the grass. 3-1 to Schaefer. That's nowhere near. Big breaking pitch misses upstairs. That'll be another walk. The bases are loaded with one out. And that might be the end of the night for Parker. Very much more the same as the last time we saw him on Tuesday night. Little to no control. He can't find the strike zone. It's going to be an early hook for Caden Parker. Head coach Jason Smith has made his way out to the mound. I might be speaking too soon, as he has not taken the baseball from Parker yet. And there he goes. I think that is going to do it. Parker hands over the baseball, hands off the PitchCom device to the new hurler for Southern Alamance. Let's step aside for a 60-second commercial break. We'll tell you all about them when we come back. Cavaliers with the bases loaded, one out, bottom of the fourth. They lead by three and looking for much more when we return.
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0: Your hometown Southern League Cavaliers already with a three-run advantage here in the bottom of the fourth inning. 6-3 is your score, and they are looking for a lot more here as we return to the bottom of the fourth. Just one out, bases loaded, and relief pitcher Eli Gilley airmails one all the way to the backstop, nowhere near. Control has been the name of the game tonight for Southern Alamance. Six hit batters on the evening. Four walks already tossed by the two pitchers we've seen, Parton and Parker, and now Gilley slides over from third base where he started tonight's ballgame, looking to try to keep the fire from advancing any further here at Tramway Park. But I tell you, these Cavaliers have done a tremendous job here tonight on putting up some patient at-bats. Now, there's going to be a couple of them. They're going to be a little black and blue when they wake up tomorrow morning, but they're sitting in a great spot right now, leading by three. And, boy, a base hit here by the young man Dallas Roberts could add on that much more. You've got good speed all around the base paths here. Harrington at third, Bladorn at second, Schaefer at first. Dallas Roberts is the batter. An RBI fielder's choice in the first inning, got hit by a pitch and scored on a wild pitch in the third. First pitch to Dallas Roberts. That one misses. One ball and no strikes. Righty on righty matchup as Gilley winds and delivers. The 1-0 misses up and in. Two balls and no strikes. I tell you, got a capacity crowd here tonight. The 2-0, there's a strike called on the outside corner, 2-1. Not as many people as we can fit in here, standing room only. But there's a certain half of that crowd on the concourse down below. It's gotten awfully quiet this inning. The 2-1, whoo! I tell you, that pitch was closer to Robert's shoelaces than it was the bottom of the zone, but it gets the call nonetheless, and the count evens up at 2-2. Bit of a mercy there from home plate umpire Dave Mollahan. Righty on righty. Gilley again toes the rubber, looking in, working from a full windup with the bases loaded. The 2-2 to Roberts. Little ground over to the first base side. That's two for a base hit. Harrington comes in to score. Hitting the bag at third is Parker Bladen. No throw to the plate. It's a two RBI single for Roberts. And now we got three running on the base pass. Roberts tries to advance the second. He's there. Dallas Roberts with a two RBI single. And the Cavaliers have busted it open. It is 8-3. Roberts advances to second on the sequence. Harrington scores. Bladen scores from second. Going first to third, Gavin Schaefer. Runners at second and third, still only one out, and the Cavaliers lead it by five. Brody Brown, the batter. popped out to second base in his first plate appearance. What do you know? Got hit by a pitch in his second time up. First pitch to Brown, misses up and in, 1-0. Eight to three advantage. The outfield for Southern Alamance playing in here. The 1-0, that's lifted foul back our way. Count evens up 1-1. Bottom of the fourth inning. Cavaliers leading this one by five. Now, when we send things to the top of the fifth, it'll be the heart of the order coming up for Southern Alamance, 3, 4, and 5 to the plate. One and one to Brody Brown. He's looking for his moment in this series. The 1-1, that misses way upstairs. Two balls and a strike. Brody Brown, just a couple of nights ago, 1-for-2 with a double on a base hit that should have and could have scored a run, but was all for naught. The 2-1, he spits on that pitch down and away. Count goes now to 3-1. So Brody Brown sitting in the catbird seat here with a 3-1 count. The pitch from Gilly. Boy, big swing and a miss. Good sinker on the inside corner. Brown couldn't lay off, and the count will go full. One out. Here we go. Three balls and two strikes. Runners remain at second and third base. Gilly from a full windup, the 3-2 pitch, and a swing and a miss. Might be the best pitch we've seen from Gilly now through two batters. His first strikeout of the night. He pulls the string, and Brown swings through chasing. Two gone, and that'll bring Sam Taylor to the plate. Righty on lefty matchup. First pitch to Taylor, misses up and away, one ball and no strikes. Taylor 0-for-2 tonight. The man alive, no better time than right now to change that. Again, that outfield is shading in. The 1-0 misses upstairs. 2-0. I tell you, anything hit to the outfield right now on any kind of velocity is going to sneak right past that outfield. Two balls and no strikes to Taylor. He's done a great job of being patient so far here. The 2-0, make that 3-0. Gilly just cannot find the strike zone for anything. For Southern Alamance, it has been the unfortunate theme for them here tonight. All the momentum in the world after that top of the second, but here come the Cavs, the 3-0. That misses up and away, ball four. So Taylor will reach on the free pass, and that'll load the bases up once again. Now here comes Drew Patton. Patton 0-for-1 tonight, but does have an RBI bases loaded walk just an inning ago. 8-3 Cavalier advantage. Up 5 in the bottom of the 4. The first pitch to Patton. Strike called on the inside corner, nothing and 1. Cavalier fans, Patriot fans alike on their feet right now. Oh, boy, the 1-0. That buzzes the tower of Drew Patton. And fortunately for the Patriots, DeMarco able to retrieve that pitch before it goes careening into the backstop net. 1-1 now to Patton. Eli Gilly working from a full windup once more. The 1-1 misses an in. Two balls and a strike. Drew Patton, the eighth hitter to the plate here in the bottom of the fourth inning. Eli Gilly glancing over his glove now, lines and sets the 2-1. Whew. Strike called right at the top of the zone to even things up at 2-2. Drew Patton confirms with the umpire where that crossed the zone. As he now has to choke up on the back, get a little defensive here. The 2-2 fouled straight back. A good cut by Drew to keep the at-bat alive. Count remains 2-2. So here we go. Let's set the table again. Two balls and two strikes, two outs, bases loaded. Bottom of the fourth inning. Cavs leading by five, but looking for more. The 2-2 to Patton over his head, and it is a full count. Well, the Cavaliers now going to take their quarter and put it in the slot. That merry-go-round about to start spinning here with this next pitch. Everybody going to be moving. Three balls and two strikes. Here they go. The pitch to Patton. That's a liner over the left field. And in for a base hit. One run has scored. Two runs have scored. Going first to third is Sam Taylor. Drew Patton brings in a pair. It is 10-3, Cavaliers. A two RBI single by the nine-hole hitting right fielder Drew Patton in just his second start of this series. And it's a big hit. 10-3, Southern Lee. And Southern Alamance still trying to get out of the inning however they can. Gavin Schaefer comes in to score. Roberts scores from second. Sam Taylor goes first to third. They got him at the corners. Back to the top of the order to Max Searcy. First pitch to Searcy. Look out. That comes up and in. And taking off for second base is Drew Patton. He's in without a throw. And the Cavaliers, again, not letting up. Ten to three advantage, the 1-0. Strike called right across the heart of the zone. One ball and one strike now to Searcy. Searcy 0-3 on the night, looking for his first base hit. The 1-1 pitch. Just misses inside. 2-1. A base hit right here, especially with the speed of Taylor and Patton, could absolutely add two more to the scoreboard. The 2-1 to Searcy. That misses downstairs. 3-1. And should Searcy reach, he then represents the potential mercy rule run with Harrington coming to the plate. Searcy, the ninth hitter to the plate for the second time tonight, the second time in as many innings, the Cavaliers have sent all nine to the dish. The 3-1 to Searcy. That misses downstairs. Ball four. That'll load him up. Boy, oh boy, can you feel it. 10-3 advantage, and now a timeout call by the Southern Alamance head coach Jason Smith, and I think he has seen enough. He makes his way out to the mound. He will quickly and swiftly take the baseball from Eli Gilley. And for the fourth time tonight, we'll see a different Southern Alamance pitcher on the mound for the Trent. We'll go ahead and step aside. Another 60-second commercial break. I got to catch my breath. 10-3, the Cavaliers lead it in the bottom of the fourth inning, and a new pitcher on for Southern Alamance when we return.
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0: New pitcher on the mound for Southern Alamance is number 11, Logan Chapman, a junior right-hander. He comes on to try to put out the fire. But boy, oh boy, what a brush fire it is right now, and I think all he's got in his hand is a squirt gun. The Cavaliers have opened this one up. 10-3 is your score. 2 in the 1st, 4 in the 3rd, 4 in the 4th, and the Cavs with the bases loaded, 2 outs, and Ben Harrington, who led off this inning, coming back to the plate. Harrington has walked twice, been hit by a pitch, has scored all 3 times, and tremendous speed on the base pass for the Cavs. A base hit right here could give them the mercy rule run to come across. First pitch to Harrington, a called strike on the inside corner, 0-1. The 0-1 pitch, swing and a miss. Good off-speed there from Chapman. That is Chapman, C-H-A-T-M-A-N, 0-2 to the tall lefty Harrington. The 0-2, that misses down and in, 1-2. Decent velocity out of the hand of Chapman. 10-3, Cavaliers advantage. The 1-2, and a swing and a miss. Boy, good job by Chapman to come in and make quick work of Harrington to get out of the inning. But what an inning it is. Southern Lee sends 10 to the plate. They tack on 4 more runs and lead this one 10-3 through 4 innings. To the top of the 5th we go. 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
0: We've played 4, and your score is a big one for the Cavaliers. 10-3. Southern Lee leads this one as we head into the top of the 5th. That bottom of the 4th inning, 4 runs on just 2 hits, no errors, and 3 left on. Again, it comes down to walks and hit batters. That has been the difference in this one. The Cavaliers have shown great patience at the plate, a little bit of resilience as well. They have pressed the issue and have found ways to come in and score and now lead this one by 7. Christian Cox remains on the mound, the heart of the order due up for Southern Alamance here in the 5th inning. First pitch to 3-hole hitter Camden Whittemore, a called strike on the inside corner, and it's 0-1. Christian Cox comes set, the 0-1 pitch. This is outside, 1-1. Man, oh man, what a night it has been so far. The 1-1, a chopper up the third baseline, and it just goes foul. Not a soul has left this ballpark here tonight. If anything, I hope some of you are hopping in the car now to come join us. It's been a dandy of a time. 1-2. The pitch. Check swing didn't go. Held up there. Ball down and away in the dirt. 2-2 now to Whittemore. And I tell you, that parking lot party just beyond the left and center field fence continues to grow. They are having a great time out there. 2-2, a slow little roller out to the shortstop, Harrington. He's got it on the ground. Makes a quick throw over to first. A great catch by Parker Bladorn and a 6-3 put out. The leadoff man, Camden Whittemore, 1 gone. Up to the plate now, Cooper Parton, 0-2 tonight. Grounded into a double play in the 1st inning, lined out to right field in the 2nd inning. Cooper Parton started this game on the mound, has since taken over at first base. Christian Cox was just getting set to go through his windup, had to step off. Now he's ready to go again. First pitch to Parton. There's a grounder over to second base. Cersei has got it on the ground. He makes a quick flip over, and Parton, who barely made it halfway up the baseline, stares at the second out of the inning. A 4-3 put out for those of you keeping score at home, and that'll bring Jackson Vaughn to the plate. Jackson Vaughn now serving as the designated hitter for the Patriots. He is 0-for-2 on the night, and he is free swinging it. Cuts right over the top of a big breaking ball from Christian Cox, nothing and one. Cox working quickly, make that nothing and two. Say what, Christian Cox now working as relaxed as can be with a 7-run lead. He stumbles in his delivery there, though, as that one misses upstairs. One ball and two strikes. Cavaliers will have the heart of the order due up in the bottom of the fifth now. The 1-2 pitch. Woo! Just missed outside. Not a bad pitch there from Christian, but doesn't quite clip the zone. The count will go even at 2-2. Two balls, two strikes, two outs, nobody on top of the fifth. Christian delivers, check swing. Did he go? No, he did not. Third base umpire Derek Lyles, and that count is going to run full from up here, which, to be fair, we are back behind the plate. It felt like Vaughn did hold up there, but Lyles has as good of a look at it as anybody else in the stadium. 3-2 pitch, a liner right back up the middle and through for a base hit. That's the first base hit for the Patriots since the second inning, Jackson Vaughn's first hit of the night. And Vaughn keeps the inning alive. That'll bring Eli Gilley to the plate. Gilley stepping in. Gilley took over out of the bullpen in the bottom part of the inning. But just ran into even more trouble there. Big curveball out of the hand of Christian Cox. Misses down and away. Good job by Waters to block that pitch. 1-0 to the count. One ball and no strikes. Christian from the stretch. The 1-0. Again, another slow roller. Going to be a tough play. Dallas Roberts has got it from third. Throws across the diamond to first. And there it is. A 5-3 put out for out number three. The Cavaliers work around the two-out single. Nothing going for the Pats in the top of the fifth. To the home half of the fifth we go. 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
0: Logan Chapman remains on the mound for Southern Alamance as we enter the bottom of the fifth inning. A 10-3 Cavalier lead, and the heart of the order due up. It'll be Luke Waters, Parker Bladorn, and Gavin Schaefer coming up here in the fifth for Southern Lee. And you want to talk about three batters that have just been running the world once over here in this ballgame. It is those three. And the first pitch to Luke Waters, nowhere near. That misses down and away. One ball and no strikes. Well, I tell you, the Cavaliers sitting pretty right here. And you know, after Wednesday night, after being forced out of a game early via the run rule, They would love nothing more than to punch their ticket here in the bottom of the fifth inning. A 2-0 count now to Waters. We already know who sits on the other side of the bracket as Luke Waters fouls one out of play. 2-1 goes the count. South Caldwell defeating number one West seed Alexander Central a couple of nights ago, defeating them in two games. They await on the other side of the bracket the number six seed and defending state champions. 3-1 count now to Waters as he spits on another one down and away. Just getting things started here in the bottom of the fifth. No outs, nobody on. Chapman from a full windup, the 3-1 to Waters, and that misses down and away. Ball four. And really, that has been the MO of this game so far tonight. It has been the walks and the hit batters. The errors certainly don't help either. Aiden Williams comes on to run for Waters as the courtesy runner. Southern Alamance has had three errors on the night. That hasn't helped their cause one bit. Parker Bladorn is the batter. First pitch to Bladorn comes up and in. Aiden Williams taking off the second throw. Down to second is not in time. He's in safely with a feet first slide. Williams might have gotten a bit of a late break as that was a closer play than it should have been down at the second base bag. But he is in safely, and the Cavaliers again just try to keep the pressure on this pitching staff for Southern Alamance. The 1-0 for Bladorn, a called strike on the outside corner, one ball and one strike. Bladorn, 1-for-1 tonight with an RBI single. He has also walked, been hit by a pitch, and scored twice. And Bladorn free swinging there, a fastball upstairs, just must have looked too good, and he couldn't lay off of it. The count goes to 1-2. Williams a decent lead back at second, and now Bladorn pops this one up. Third base side of the infield into foul territory now, and defense can't get to it. It was the shortstop Whittemore who ended up trying to make a play on that. He had to run forever and a day to try to get to that ball, but it ends up finding grass and foul territory on the third base side, and Bladorn lives to see another pitch. One ball and two strikes. No outs, runner at second base, bottom of the fifth inning. The 1-2 as Bladorn sends one right back up the middle to shortstop Whittemore. He's got it. He throws over to first. That'll advance the runner, a 6-3 put out on the play. But advancing to third base is Williams. So the Cavaliers trading out in order to advance the runner. And now Gavin Schaefer comes to the plate. Gavin Schaefer has reached all three plate appearances here tonight, but by the most unconventional ways possible. First pitch to Schaefer, a called strike across the heart of the zone, nothing and one. Schaefer has been hit twice, walked once, and scored twice. Righty on lefty matchup as Schaefer digs back in the 0-1 count. As Schaefer shows bunt, fouls it straight back into the netting, nothing and two, quickly to the Cavaliers left fielder. Ten to three advantage for Southern Lee here in this ultimate game three of the state semifinals. And a strike three called at the knees on Gavin Schaefer for a big second out here in the bottom of the fifth inning. He goes down looking, two gone. Runner remains at third and Williams, and now here comes Dallas Roberts. Dallas Roberts has three RBIs to his credit here tonight. He has also singled and scored twice. Can tack on another one with a base hit right here. First pitch to Roberts. Boy, it's going to be a tough play. Throws the roller over to the third base, but he's got it. He throws over to first, and a good scoop by Parton at first base secures the out, and the Cavaliers come away empty. So nothing going for Southern Lee after the leadoff walk in the bottom of the fifth. We head to the sixth. Cavs still lead by seven right here on WFJA Sports.
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13: 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We will.
0: Top of the sixth inning. It'll be the bottom third of the Southern Alamance order coming to the plate. 7, 8, and 9 due up with Anthony DeMarco setting things up here for the Pats in the sixth. Christian Cox remains on the mound for Southern Lee. He has really found a groove as of late. First pitch to DeMarco. A called strike on the inside corner, and it's nothing and one. No runs, no hits, no errors. One left on in the bottom of the fifth. The Cavaliers with a leadoff walk, but nothing else going there. And the 0-1 to DeMarco misses outside, trickles all the way to the backstop. One ball in, one strike. I tell you what a night it has been so far. With the hopeful potential here in just a little bit to get that much better, but the Cavaliers still got some more outs to get before we celebrate anything else. The 1-1 misses inside. Two balls and a strike now to DeMarco. Pitch from Cox. There's a slow little grounder. Backhand stop by Harrington is short. He throws over to first. Scoop by Blador and gets the out. A 6-3 putout of DeMarco and just a dandy of a play. One up, one down here in the top of the sixth inning. That'll bring Anderson Fields to the plate. Anderson Fields has reached twice tonight on two separate errors. He has also scored once. That came way back in that top of the second inning that initially gave the Patriots the lead at that time. First pitch, he fouls it off at the plate. Count begins nothing and one. It'll be 7, 8, and 9 for the Cavaliers due up when we send things to the bottom of the sixth inning. Boy, the 0-1, where did that miss? Check swing, did he go, and no, confirms first base umpire Dennis Gallagher. But even then, mercy, it felt like it hit the zone. Wasn't meant to be. One ball and one strike now to Fields. Kristen Cox working quickly. There is a second called strike, actually a swing and a miss by Fields. I see fans right over the top of that one from Christian, 1-2. Christian Cox trying to work quickly, already coming through his windup. The 1-2 pitch, little grounder right back where it came from. That's going to sneak up the middle of the infield for a base hit. So a one-out single by Anderson Fields. That'll bring the nine-hole hitter to the plate in Jake Compton. Jake Compton, 0-for-1 tonight, but has been hit by a pitch and has scored on the evening. Quick pickoff throw over to first. Not in time. Boy, oh boy. And Christian Cox can't believe it as he comes charging off the mound over to his first baseman, Parker Bladorn, to receive the ball. And again, he gives a couple of quick glances over to first base. It looked good. A very fast move to the bag and a great tag by Bladorn, but nothing going. Righty on lefty. First pitch to Compton. There's a called strike right across the heart of the zone. Nothing and one. Freezing Compton right in his tracks. There is Christian Cox. Decent lead over at first by Anderson Fields. The 0-1. And that one misses upstairs as Christian stumbles through his delivery there on the front side of the mound as this one gets into the later stages. As we saw on Tuesday night, that front part of the downward slope on the pitching mound beginning to wear out just a little bit. 1-1 the count. The pitch from Christian, called strike. Big curveball catches the outside corner. 1-2. Christian Cox sitting on 3 strikeouts on the night to this point. His defense has helped him a ton.